0: Freebird, Lynyrd Skynyrd. Classic. That's such an amped up song. I can imagine myself driving down the freeway fighting off Trojans with that thing. It is just the perfect song if you want to kick some ass. But anyways, on to the next set of closing tracks.
1: Okay, we're not going to talk about what happened off air then.
0: We can if you want to.
1: Okay. You were the one who said you wanted. You were the one who said you wanted to, and then you just forgot about it, I guess.
0: Talk about, what are we talking about?
1: The fact that I didn't realize that Lynyrd Skynyrd was a group.
0: Oh, right. Yeah, famously, much like how everybody eventually learns that Tame Impala is just one guy.
1: Named Kevin.
0: Yeah, named Kevin Parker. Apparently, good old T-Dog here did not realize that Lynyrd Skynyrd was a plural group.
1: It sounds like a name of a guy, does it not?
0: Lynyrd Skynyrd,
1: okay,
0: little bit.
1: Have you not heard of Lynyrd off of the Big Bang Theory? I don't know why that's been my go-to thing recently.
0: No, that's what I was thinking of too, actually, surprisingly enough. Lynyrd Skynyrd, no, it is similar-ish. It's funny, I think the way that it works, there's a trifecta of bands that have names that are very similar, and I think two of them are on purpose trying to emulate the first one. There's Led Zeppelin, Lynyrd Skynyrd, and Def Leppard.
1: Yeah.
0: Yeah, they all have
1: but
0: a
1: they're
0: very
1: all,
0: similar...
1: they're all groups.
0: They're all groups. It's not just one guy named, you know, Led Zeppelin. I, for a long time, did think that Led Zeppelin was just one guy, though.
1: Okay, that sounds like a you problem.
0: Well, hey, Robert Plant can carry, all right? I thought he was just one guy who did everything. But no, it's a group, a great group.
1: Not the point.
0: Yeah, not the point.
1: The point is that I didn't realize that Lynyrd Skynyrd was a group. That's the point here.
0: That's always the point. But the next two songs we have, one of them is pretty self-explanatory. It's from an album. It's a song that closes out that album. The other one, though, is got a bit more explaining to do. That's the first track we have off of a project that my lovely partner here loves dearly. So you want to explain to us what 36 Questions is?
1: I don't know if anybody remembers my takeover episode last semester.
0: I surely do.
1: Yeah, when Finley was sick and couldn't talk, and so I got to do a whole musical theater episode.
0: It sucked.
1: Okay, well, incorrect. I had two songs from this project. It's basically a podcast, but it's a musical podcast. So there's different episodes, just like a podcast is, but there's also songs like it's a musical, but it's combined, making it a musical podcast. This is the final track on that podcast musical, and it's not my favorite song. I did play my favorite song off of, or my two favorite songs the last time we played anything off of this album, but this is the final one. It's called The Truth.
0: All right. I probably should have pressed the button sooner to get into that.
1: It starts immediately, so I'm glad you didn't.
0: All right, well then, I guess any second now, we're about to find out if that's true or not. You ready for that second to happen?
1: Yeah.

0: This must be the place, Naive Melody off of Talking Heads, Speaking in Tongues, one of my favorite albums. Now, it's a bit ironic because that song we just picked and played for you.
1: You picked it.
0: There's no us here, just me and her.
1: This is the opposite of communism. This is radio show.
0: Yeah, it's not even communism, it's just lonerism. Not even capitalism, just like, no, isolationist. But anyways, we just played Naive Melody, This Must Be the Place. And now we're going to one of Tara's picks, a song by Childish Gambino.
1: We're starting right now?
0: Well, we don't have a lot of time.
1: Oh, right, because your songs are long.
0: You're learning about the machine behind the music here, folks, of the arguments that take place, the discussions. But going from Talking Heads, This Must Be the Place, we now go to A Place Where Love Goes.

Baby boo, you either heal niggas or you kill niggas. Both is true. It takes some tough skin just to deal with you. Logical explanation don't exist. Flipping pages, chapter after chapter. Probably remarrying, head to Vegas. Bitches getting marked out. They can't erase.

0: Gloria by Kendrick Lamar.
1: Featuring SZA. Don't forget her. Don't forget my girl.
0: I was talking at a slow and pace, and I was going to get there eventually. It was just going to take a few minutes, but I would say it eventually.
1: Okay, I got to go back for a second.
0: Yes.
1: Childish Gambino, Place Where Love Goes.
0: Yes.
1: Probably off of all of his albums, except for maybe Stand Tall off of Waken My Love. Probably the best closer.
0: Yes, I do think
1: it's so hype.
0: I think it's his best closer that you can hear in isolation for sure.
1: Stand Tall, though, off of Waken My Love. Keep all your dreams, keep standing tall. That one?
0: Yeah. Ugh.
1: But granted, Awaken My Love is just like ethereal.
0: Yeah, and I think I definitely feel the same way about, not to change subjects unless you have more to say.
1: No, I do have more to say.
0: Do you want to say more?
1: Yeah, really quick. So off of Bandostone versus the World.
0: Yes.
1: There's a song before, Happy Survival, and it ends with context. Bandostone was supposed to be a movie.
0: It was never supposed to be a movie. It was a fake movie for promotion.
1: It was a fake movie for promotion. I wish it was real. But the
0: I
1: whole
0: do too.
1: The whole album was supposed to be the soundtrack to said movie, right? And the kid in the movie says at the end of Happier Survival, which plays right before Place Where Love Goes, says, we don't care about party, we just want to dance. And Donald Glover, who's playing Bandostone, says, okay, stop. Unfortunately, that's a hit. And then it goes into the song. We didn't get to play that, but it's just important context.
0: It's good context. It's nice. It flows well. I do think that out of all the... I think thematically and conceptually, I think it's my favorite album when it comes to like the... Aside from maybe Awaken My Love, but Bandostone does have a good conceit behind it. But to change gears onto Gloria, I think that one's interesting to talk about too when it comes down to like closing tracks.
1: Yeah.
0: Because Kendrick Lamar albums... are monsters together.
1: Monsters. That's like, probably, I think GNX is probably the shortest of his albums.
0: It's of all the albums I have all of them on vinyl. It's a one LP.
1: And it's great. It's really pretty.
0: It's like 45 minutes. Mm-hmm. It's his shortest album by far. It honestly, because of that, feels almost like it's a mixtape or an EP. Mm-hmm. But that's just like a full length album for other people is like the least that Kendrick could do for one of his more recent stuff.
1: Especially waiting so long for an album to come out.
0: Yeah, he just dropped it. Like,
1: he added nowhere.
0: No lead up.
1: No lead up, no singles, no nothing.
0: Literally 1 hour before release, he said like, hey, by the way, I got an album coming out soon. How soon?
1: Today. Right now.
0: It's out. Happy Thanksgiving.
1: Actually, it came out yesterday. I just didn't mention it.
0: Yeah, I don't know if you guys noticed. But going back through Kendrick's discography, every single one of his closing tracks are long. Like this is a 5 minute song, and that's still like nowhere close to like Mortal Man. Or not even Sing About Me, I'm Dying of Thirst isn't the closing track off of Good Kid, Mad City, but it is like thematically the closing track.
1: How long is Duckworth?
0: Duckworth, actually, I was considering putting that one on.
1: We talked about it.
0: We talked about it, but the reason we picked not to do is because it does have an ending portion that does rely heavily on the album narrative to explain. That one is also on the same length.
1: Yeah.
0: I think I like that song better,
1: well,
0: but
1: yeah.
0: Gloria works in isolation.
1: And it's just, I mean,
0: pretty, it's good.
1: I was saying that, like, Kendrick and SZA together is

0: just a powerhouse.
1: Oh yeah, it's monumental. Those two are fantastic together.
0: Can I move us forward?
1: Yes.
0: Or are we going to say something?
1: I was about to say the same thing.
0: Okay, so this is the whole reason I wanted to do this closing tracks episode, is because of this track right here. It's not technically the closing track to Call Me If You Get Lost by Tyler, the Creator.
1: But
0: he, a year later, released The Estate Sale, which had some other songs that didn't make the final cut for the full album. I love this song. It's called Sorry Not Sorry. I'm going to tell you right now, this is my favorite Tyler, the Creator song, I think, ever.
1: And just to preface that, Tyler, the Creator is like one of the biggest artists.
0: He's my favorite artist ever. He got me through a lot. My man, if I ever meet him, I will literally die. But like apparently before we got here as freshmen, he had done some shopping at the antique mall and stuff.
1: Yes.
0: Yeah, and that I think is when he dropped off some of his items, which I think are in my closet now.
1: Yes, which is insane.
0: Anyway.
1: I think we should preface before the song starts for like understanding that this is all one person, but Tyler, the Creator, uses personas.
0: Personas for every album.
1: Yes.
0: And so you have, can I explain them? Because I know them all.
1: Yes,
0: off the top of my head. So for Bastard, which is his very first, or his first album is Tyler, the Creator. For Goblin and for Wolf, it's a trilogy. He plays Wolf Haley. And then after is Cherry Bomb. He plays, I don't know his name in that, but
1: I think it's just Cherry Bomb.
0: And then there's Flower Boy, who he's technically just Tyler, but like a softer version. Igor, he is Igor. And then Call Me If You Get Lost is Tyler Baudelaire.
1: Yes. And since then, he's had two other personas with Saint Chroma and Big Poe. But the basic understanding of this track is that it is Tyler reflecting on the past albums that he's made, all the personas.
0: And battling them.
1: They're all coming together and giving their conversation to each other. So it's a quick like 3-minute track. Every single persona gets a few lines.
0: And I have a story to share after we listen to it.
1: So, without further ado, this is the most Lito we've given to a song during this episode. But I think you guys will understand why.

0: we're back.
1: Yes, indeed.
0: Oh,
1: holy shit.
0: My God. I love that song.
1: Yes.
0: Sorry, I peaked a little bit.
1: Love it so much you peaked the mic. I had to turn it down a little bit.
0: Hot mic. So my story that I have, I think I've told you this.
1: Tell it again.
0: So there's a music video. And when this music video came out, I was getting up and getting ready to go. I think it was my senior year of high school. Maybe my junior year of high school. No, senior, because I was in jazz band. My senior year of high school, the music video drops and I'm late. I'm, you know, in my bathroom getting ready. And I'm sitting on my toilet watching this music video, and I cry to this music video. Genuinely, I cry to this music video. And then I had to go to school.
1: Yeah.
0: That music video and that song in general is just so good.
1: If you are a person that appreciates the visual end of music and storytelling,
0: I recommend it.
1: Even if you don't like Tyler, the Creator, or his type of music, I still think the music video itself is like genuinely amazing, because you have Tyler playing every single version of himself in a room together, like, and confronting each other while also trying to find a medium.
0: He also in it like confronts his ancestors too, and like he apologizes to them, and like he apologizes
1: his
0: to
1: mother.
0: His mom, his sister, his friends, everybody.
1: Yeah, the first line apologizing about not seeing his mom enough.
0: Yeah.
1: But I think weirdly enough, this also ties into my relation with I guess Tyler, the Creator, and his music. I got into Tyler freshman year, first semester of college here, and I think the first. I listened to Igor all the way through, and then after that, the first thing I did was I watched the entirety of the YouTube recording that he had released for his Flogna set that year.
0: Mm-hmm.
1: And when he does the song, and he says at the end, I got two words for him.
0: He says, fuck you, in the song, recorded.
1: Yes, but in the live versions...
0: Or he says, fuck him, sorry.
1: Yeah. In the live versions, the two words are thank you. And he thanks his audience for sticking with him, because Tyler has had a well-documented... crazy trajectory in his career. He used to be labeled as a very homophobic rapper, only to come out as bisexual and have entire albums about his feelings towards other men. And it kind of set a good trajectory for, I think, modern day, not even just like hip hop, but good music in general. Like
0: hip hop and rap. Like,
1: yeah, him and Frank did a lot for bisexuals.
0: There was a I forget what documentary it was, but like they talked about him and like how much he did for like hip hop and rap. I forget what it's called, but it's a really good documentary episode about him. But I love that man.
1: Yeah, and I think he loves you too.
0: I hope.
1: But
0: I can only hope. I give him so much money.
1: Yes. Now I'm rearranging our final track list for a second here, because I'm realizing we don't have time to fully play through or talk about the next set of songs. But. I do want to play the next one, because it is my personal favorite closing track from one of my personal favorite albums by my personal favorite artist. This is kind of like your Sorry Not Sorry. This mm-hmm. is my version of that. The album is Rise and Fall of Ziggy Stardust and the Spires of Mars. The artist is David Bowie, and the song is Rock and Roll Suicide.

0: It's just hard to beat that song. I love it so much. I remember first listening to that a lot during middle school and high school. I got into David Bowie at a very young age, but that song always stuck with me a lot because it felt a bit too real. The famous story behind this song is that the night that David Bowie ended the Ziggy Stardust persona, he announced it at a live show in 1973, I think, during his Ziggy Aladdin Sane tour. And he said that the Spiders from Mars were going to be over. He would never tour again. And this was all as the persona of Ziggy, but that persona stuck with Bowie for a long time. And he went through a terrible run of things after this with crippling cocaine addiction. But he had become a rock star, and it had cost him quite a bit personally and mentally and physically. And at the end of it, right after he announced that he was ending this run of an amazing success he had had, but with so much cost, he sang and played this song with a band that did not know this was going to happen. And the live version is insanely good. I've played it on this show before, but I highly recommend you go listen to it with the full context of what happened, because it's not just a closing track for an album. It's a closing track for a life that Bowie lived for a while. And that's why it hits me especially hard. Anyways.
1: Another artist who I think is a rock star in his own right.
0: Yes, very similar veins. We have Prince.
1: Can I say something ironic, which is a sad irony?
0: Yeah.
1: They both passed away in 2016.
0: Yes, they both passed away. That was a terrible year in so many ways. 2016, fuck that year. I know it had a lot of great like moments
1: Someone's
0: for art.
1: Someone's on a request line. It's blinking.
0: Someone's on the request line?
1: It's blinking.
0: Where do you see that?
1: Right there.
0: Who's trying to call into our show?
1: I don't know.
0: That's so weird. Do you want to just...
1: We don't
0: have time, unfortunately. I'm so sorry if you're hearing this. I can't pick up the phone right now because we have to play
1: Purple Rain.
0: Another song. Yeah,
1: we have to play Purple Rain
0: from Purple Rain, featured in the movie
1: Purple Rain. By the artist Purple Rain.
0: I am so sorry to whoever's calling right now. If you're listening, I apologize. We don't have enough time to pick up the phone. We have to play this song and to close us out.
1: Our closing track to our closing track episode.
0: Our closing track episode, which we'll probably do again, ironically, because yeah. Tara will be back. We'll do this again. And when we do, we'll find even more songs that have more meanings to us from great albums by great artists. And to close us out, one of the greatest albums, one of the greatest artists, and one of the greatest closing tracks of all time, Purple Rain by Prince.
1: Ah.

0: it is devil like oh she's a whole different animal. Got the beast on leash to the net and tease, she's a whole different animal. Body on the hit to take a jumping on my door, why you trying to glitch? Critical's got me. Whole different animal.
1: She a whole different animal. Different animal. Whole different animal.

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1: Literally, who cares that they turned Henley Basement into a gym? I swear to God, they remodeled it like 5 years ago. Nobody that goes to Chapman knows or cares about the fact that Henley Basement is now a gym.
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0: welcome back to another amazing episode of Double Feature. My name is Thomas Shine, and with me is a very special guest. She's been on the show before, and she is the King of Seals. Please give a warm introduction to Twyla King!
1: I'm slapping my belly. I'm eating fish. I'm eating fish loud as hell, frick, right now.
0: Hello, Twyla.
1: Hi!
0: So, you know, as I mentioned in your glorious introduction, you are a big fan of seals.
1: I've been known to indulge.
0: You've been known to indulge in a crab-eater seal or a Weddell seal.
1: Maybe a gray seal, maybe gray a Ross seal, maybe
0: you know,
1: a leopard.
0: Maybe even Baikal, you know, who
1: knows? Shout out to my Lake Baikal fans
0: out
1: there.
0: Shout out to my Nerpas out there.
1: Oh, Nerpy, love them. Kinda love them.
0: So, today, we're going to be talking about one movie about seals and one movie not about seals, but it's still made by the same director, animation studio,
1: a couple
0: of the same voice actors.
1: Is there really?
0: Yes.
1: I didn't know that.
0: Yes, yeah, there's a couple of the shared voice actors in this.
1: That makes sense,
0: in both
1: yeah.
0: of these films. But yeah, so today we're going to be talking about The Secret of Kells, an animated movie from 2009, and The Song of the Sea, which is another
1: which
0: animated movie.
1: Which year was
0: movie.
1: That?
0: 2014.
1: Okay, yeah, that makes sense.
0: Which is insane. I was looking up. It lost to Big Hero 6, which I think is a upset of the century. I wish I had seen Song
1: upsetting.
0: Of the Sea.
1: Oh, that's upsetting. Big Hero 6 is pretty good, though.
0: It's pretty good.
1: At least as a kid, I really liked it.
0: I haven't revisited the kid pick, it. But for me, I think Song of the Sea
1: It was logs. So beautiful.
0: It's so beautiful, bro. There's so many themes in this movie, and it's so like fun to look at.
1: I was watching it with one of my roommates who's majoring in animation, mm-hmm. and... They were like, you know, what are you doing? I'm like, oh, wait, I'm gonna sit down and watch Secret of Kells and Song of the Sea. And then they're like, oh my god, Song of the Sea. And then they were saying like, it was less of a coke rant and more of a passionate speech about how everyone agrees that like Wolfwalkers is like the top out of the big three, but then that Song of the Sea is the forgotten middle child because everyone is super nostalgic for Secret of Kells.
0: Really?
1: And they're like saying, oh, you know, I love Secret of Kells, but Song of the Sea is better. I love it so much. And then they're looking at me and they go, oh, wait, you like seals, so that means you'll like it better. Yes, yes. And they were like. You know, they figured they got me pinned.
0: You continue.
1: I just want to say I'm not. I think I love them all. I mean, I could probably pick a favorite if I was asked, but you know, I think they're all great in their own ways.
0: Yes, I have never seen Wolfwalkers or The Breadwinner. I've only seen these two.
1: The Breadwinner.
0: The Breadwinner, I think, is made by the same.
1: Is that
0: production.
1: A short? I feel like I've heard of it.
0: I think it's from the same production studio. I'm pretty sure it's a full length.
1: Interesting
0: feature.
1: I'm gonna search this really fast.
0: But yeah, so. In my opinion, I think Song of the Sea is the best one that I've seen. I mean, I've only seen Secret of Kells and Song of the Sea. So I've you know seen
1: they did do this one. Yeah, that's okay. I have not seen this one, but I have heard of it.
0: Yes, this production studio and this director, all these animators have a very similar style, which I want to get into. We're gonna start with Secret of Kells.
1: Yes.
0: I just gotta say the. Character designs and the style and like the feel of the backgrounds and like the trees.
1: The compositing is so cool.
0: Yes, the composition is incredible in this movie or in this film. The animation is so flowy and yet it feels like I'll get to this when you know like I talk about the dislikes a little bit because like I saw Song of the Sea and it's even more like flowing and
1: you can
0: smooth.
1: Tell that Secret of Kells is their debut.

0: Yes.
1: Secret Which of isn't Kells, necessarily a bad thing. It's just a thing.
0: Because what's interesting is when I first saw Secret of Kells, before I saw Song in the Sea, I thought that the animation was like incredible.
1: I know. It's like, oh, how are they doing that?
0: And then I watched Song in the Sea and I'm like, oh my God.
1: Peter, how are you doing that?
0: Song of the Sea is so much better. I mean, not better. They're both great.
1: The quality. Like, the quality, you can tell the budget went up.
0: Yes. Yeah. They got so much more time. They got 5 years.
1: So good.
0: They got 5 years to improve their production.
1: And then they got the Apple TV money for Wolfwalkers. Yes. It's great. Oh, it's so good. Hashtag, we're not talking about.
0: Hashtag sponsored by Apple.
1: Exactly. Ugh.
0: But yes, yeah, so Secret of Kells has such an amazing design. I love how like all the characters have like, you can build them with like three shapes, right?
1: I know,
0: like,
1: they're so heads, shapely.
0: All their heads are circles or like.
1: And the facial hair is always very sharp and angular.
0: And like
1: and
0: their
1: the
0: noses.
1: Hands. And the hands are so cool.
0: I love how the hand, like it moves from the arm into, like there's not even a wrist.
1: Yeah, it's just flowy.
0: Goes into the hand and the fingers.
1: The character design, even in the, all of the background characters are so distinct.
0: Yes. It's
1: like all the monks in the beginning, the opening sequence.
0: Yes, I love. I
1: maybe one of those designs didn't age well, I will say.
0: Yeah. I would say a couple of them, one or two.
1: Yeah.
0: There's like a couple of racial stereotypes.
1: Yeah.
0: I will say that's one of the things that I dislike about this film is how old it is, you know, especially in respect to, you know, the fact that it's old. It came out in like 2009, and like it's not negative stereotypes, but it is perpetuating.
1: It's very clearly a caricature.
0: Yes, yeah, it's perpetuating negatively, you know, historically negative characters.
1: Yeah, like I feel like the characters themselves aren't written.
0: Yeah,
1: these stereotypes, they're just visually, they're caricatures.
0: Yeah,
1: so it's like, come on, you don't have to give. Yeah,
0: yeah, we'll get onto that. Yes. What is your favorite aspect of Secret of Kells?
1: I want to say, can I say like a favorite scene?
0: We'll get to scene. I mean, like, do you have something like just about Secret of Kells? Right, like the. You know,
1: I want to say the animation, but is that too vague?
0: No, that's not too vague.
1: Yeah, well, definitely
0: that's
1: animation.
0: Perfect. Yeah, I mean, like, what's the standout animated scene? You know,
1: specifically
0: before we get into
1: when
0: scene
1: they're in
0: specific.
1: The forest.
0: Yes.
1: When Brandon first discovers the forest and he's like led through it by Ashley and they're climbing the tree. It's less of a scene, more of a sequence, because if it was a scene, it would be a very long scene.
0: Yes.
1: But yeah, that whole sequence of, like, maybe even just from, like, the first time when he gets in the forest with Pangerbon, is that the cat's name?
0: I think so,
1: we're probably going to butcher the pronunciation here.
0: There is a lot of, like,
1: Irish
0: Celtic
1: words and names, yes.
0: You know, pronounced names, so.
1: But, yeah, and then when, like, all the wolves are attacking and they, like, bite at the cat in synchronous. And then Ashley shows up and she's like, is this your cat? It's so cute.
0: Yes.
1: And
0: I love
1: climb the tree.
0: Another favorite aspect is I love the voice acting.
1: Oh, it's really good.
0: It's so good. And like, even with someone who's a little underacting, like the Abbott.
1: Oh, yeah.
0: You know, the Brendan's uncle.
1: Yeah.
0: In the film. It fits. He's a very serious guy. He's a very realist guy, right? Like throughout the whole film, all he wants is to build the wall so that he can keep the Northmen out. Like he's a very he's not interested in magic or in the Book of Iona or in,
1: he does
0: you know,
1: not gaff.
0: He does not gaff. All he wants
1: he's
0: to,
1: winning the IDGAF
0: he,
1: war.
0: He's winning the IDGAF. Yeah, exactly.
1: That's one war he won at least.
0: Mm-hmm. Rest in peace, all the people.
1: Didn't like they all technically survive? Well, a lot of people died.
0: A lot
1: but,
0: of people
1: like,
0: died.
1: The
0: a bunch
1: main
0: of people,
1: characters, most of them survived.
0: Yeah, yeah. They were able to grow up in old, you know.
1: That is okay. I keep jumping around.
0: No, it's okay. I'm excited about your enthusiasm.
1: I will say it. It feels like it is a children's movie.
0: It's a children's
1: movie, but. I do wish that, I think they should have killed, is Abbott, is that his name?
0: Yeah.
1: Or like his title. I think he should have died. I get it's important for Brendan to come back and like get the drawing and whatnot, but I think it would have been better if he died and maybe he just came back to see the monks.
0: Yeah, I think the one thing that I do like about him surviving is that he feels that guilt of, you know, thinking that he lost his only family in this battle. Because, like, basically the entire point of the film is, like, that battle between, like, realist opinions and sort of like theological opinions where it's like, what is more important in life? Is it being militarily secure and like in making sure that your constituents are safe? Or is it having, you know, like belief in or sort of like a miracle happen or, you know, like believing in theology, in religion in order to solve your problems.
1: Yeah.
0: Right. And so it's a very like harsh battle that's being fought between the Abbott and Brendan throughout the whole film. Abbott's constantly being like, Brendan, you are forbidden from the forest. And Brendan keeps defying him. And

0: So in that defiance, that, you know, a rift is broken and they can no longer work together. And so because they can't work together, neither of them can finish their own separate projects. Had they both teamed up to finish the wall, had
1: like
0: they
1: accepted
0: both
1: accepted
0: or even accepted that the wall isn't going to stop the Northmen, what they need to do is finish the Book of Iona. Then they would have completed the pages and been able to show them to, you know, like all the evil men
1: and like explode them or whatever.
0: And explode them or blind them at least. At least, you know, so goes the tapestries, essentially, right? So it's like all hearsay.
1: It's like a refusal to meet in the middle.
0: Exactly. And so for that, it's a tragedy because that refusal causes the entire war to happen. And
1: actually, I would say maybe and less of a battle between is it Brendan or Brandon?
0: Brendan. B-R-E-N-D-A-N.
1: Okay, Brendan. I feel like maybe the battle between theology and like, I don't know, militism is more between Brother Aiden and the abbot, and then Brendan is, you know, between that, because
0: that's true.
1: He does clearly respect the abbot. It's like that's his uncle, and he's not trying to get on his bad side. He's not trying to piss him off, but he's kind of trying to get them both to hear out the other one, because Brother Aiden is like, obviously he's less stoic than the abbot and whatnot.
0: Yes.
1: We're probably going to be more inclined to like him, especially as kids, because he's more carefree, but he's not very respectful to the abbot. You know, he's like telling Brendan to go out and do these things that are dangerous. And Brendan tells him like, oh, I'm not allowed. And he's like, he's kind of wishy-washy about it. So although it's like, yeah, we're probably more inclined to lean towards Brother Aiden in terms of like which character we like more, just because he's more fun.
0: Yeah.
1: It's fair to like see both sides of it.
0: For sure. Yeah.
1: Which I feel like is what, I don't know. I guess Brendan probably goes more in one side towards the end of the film, but we do see his battle, which is important.
0: Yes, very, very much important. Yeah, that battle is incredible.
1: That's so good.
0: Moving on. Yeah, is there a singular favorite scene that you have of the Secret of Kells?
1: Since I already mentioned the tree climbing sequence, which is so good, but that's more extended. So if I had to go for more of a singular scene, I would say when Brendan has the chalk and he's fighting Crumb Crook.
0: Yes.
1: Oh my God, that scenes terrified me.
0: For the uninitiated, Crumb Crook is basically this, like,
1: it's like a Leviathan.
0: Being a Leviathan, an eel, a being of malevolent.
1: What's it called? Like Ouroboros? Something
0: like
1: that?
0: Yeah, yeah. Kind of like a snake-like being. I think he does eventually
1: like
0: start, like,
1: serpent,
0: eating. He does start, like, eating himself. And
1: that's so cool.
0: Yeah, but essentially he's got, like, two mystical crystal eyes that if you take them, you're allowed to see, you know, beyond, or it's like a magnifying glass. You can see
1: it's like it's a relic of some kind.
0: Yes, and it's a mystical relic. And so because they lost the first eye of Iona, they needed to get the second, or the eye of Crumb Crook rather.
1: Yeah.
0: They needed to get the second one. So he goes into the creature's hiding place.
1: Yeah,
0: and
1: the
0: that's such a classic, like, folklore style thing to have happen, right? Like the simple country boy goes to slay the beast that who lies in the den, you know, in the dark forest or whatever. It's just so
1: the
0: classic.
1: Animation in it is so cool too. Yes. Like I would say this film is probably like 90% 2D and maybe 10% 3D.
0: Yeah.
1: But in most cases you can tell when it's 3D on top of 2D. Like a lot of the birds flying in the last and the people. My roommates and I were kind of pointing that out and saying it looks a little goofy.
0: Yeah.
1: But there's also like some leaves that are 3D, but with Crumb Crook, I think it's Crook. When his serpent body, the way it moves and is animated, it's really cool. And I think it's probably the best combination of 2 and 3D.
0: Mm-hmm.
1: And I mean, Brendan's obviously 2D throughout, and he has that chalk and he's like drawing the circle around it. And it terrified me as a child. I want to say thalassophobia is the fear of like the ocean, right?
0: Of the very deep, like being in the middle of the ocean, looking
1: black.
0: Down and seeing inky
1: blackness.
0: Oh
1: God, that like, see, that's exactly what this scene is.
0: Mm-hmm.
1: It like, I don't remember like the first time I watched this movie as a child, but like my dad had it on our movie box because, you know, we didn't have like Redbox or anything.
0: Yeah.
1: But this was like my favorite animated film as a kid. And I want to say like, well, I mean, I was probably young enough. I don't even know if I was, like, able to work the TV on my own. But I would get so scared by that scene, even though, like, after I watched it once. You know he's going to be fine. You know he's going to win.
0: Yeah.
1: But, oh, it's so cool.
0: Well, I mean, when you're a kid, anything dark and evil is scary,
1: yeah.
0: Right? Like, I was scared of the monkey from Toy Story 3. Like, you know, it's...
1: I was scared of baby Einsteins.
0: Exactly, yeah. I mean, not me. I love the baby Einsteins.
1: It was like the kangaroo thing, right?
0: I can't recall.
1: No, wait. I'm thinking of little Einsteins. I'm thinking of, I don't know what I'm thinking of, but it was like some...
0: We're getting off track.
1: Either way, I think

0: These are scary as kids.
1: For me, my favorite scene is probably right towards the end, or basically right at the end. So essentially after that big battle, or it wasn't even a battle, it was like a slaughter.
0: It was a slaughter.
1: It was a slaughter by the Northmen. Everyone gets, you know, huddled inside, and Brendan and Brother Aiden escape. And there's this whole, like, elongated montage or this, like, sequence of
0: them, like, growing up. Or Brendan growing up.
1: Yeah, Brendan growing up, and Brother Aiden and the Abbot getting old. And the Abbot basically grieving for his loss because, you know, again, Brendan was his only familial connection. And, you know, now that he's lost him, he feels so much grief and, you know, feels so much remorse that he, you know, never really took the time to care about, you know, any of the theological stuff or the stuff that Aiden and Brendan were, you know, like caring about. And, you know, like you never really miss it until it's gone. Which is, you know, such like a tragic thing. But then Brendan comes back with the completed, instead of the Book of Iona, it's the Book of Kells, which is so cool. None really else you can say about that. And it turns into, you know, he like opens the page to like the mystical page.
0: And
1: it morphs into the credits too, but it's like, the page itself is like dancing on the screen.
0: Yeah, it's really
1: so
0: cool.
1: Freaking well animated. It's just cool to look at. You just gotta look at it.
0: The visuals carry a lot of this film.
1: It's hard to explain visuals with
0: the audio.
1: Words.
0: I would say it's like the story is fine. The story
1: music
0: is, I could give or take,
1: effects.
0: But the art and the music, so good.
1: Yeah, that's the one. That's one of the things that I would say is I dislike about this film is it's kind of a basic story. It's like a
0: very simple.
1: It's like it's like a short story basically.
0: Yeah.
1: That's fine. Moving on, who is your goat? Who's your favorite
0: Ashley,
1: character?
0: I gotta say Ashley.
1: Ashling?
0: I mean, she looks so cool, the way she's animated in her hair.
1: Yes.
0: Oh, one second, I feel like I'm gonna sneeze. Oh, yeah. I'm playing a dangerous game here. The song she sings to Pangravon to, like, get... is Pangravon a boy or a girl? I think it's a girl.
1: I don't know.
0: I'm gendering Pangravon as a girl. She, like, turns her into smoke, and then she gets the key from above the Abba, and they release Brendan. That's so cool.
1: Yeah.
0: I love because everyone else in the movie, well, I guess Brother Aiden's mostly white. A lot of them have like very bright hair or like either dark or saturated hair, a lot of like browns and oranges.
1: Yeah.
0: And she is like pale white.
1: She's like all white.
0: Yeah, against like the green forest and against like the brown gray city. So she just stands out so well.
1: Yes.
0: And yeah, I love the way she's animated. I love her voice. I love her personality. Very cool character.
1: I also really like how when Brendan comes back to the island of Kells and basically meets back up with Ashling, like she looks exactly the same, like how a fairy basically would. Yeah, Ashling it definitely is a goat in this film, but also I feel like the Abbot in a way because like one, you know, like he, like even though he's very like stubborn, set in his ways about you know the fact that oh you know we should be. You know, we should be building this wall. We should be preparing for when the Northmen will attack because they are going to attack. They've done it to like tens of other islands. For one, he's very strong. Like, did you see him with his like shirt off? That was crazy. But also, like, he's a very competent leader and like he's a very like paternalistic guy. Like, he essentially like hurdles like sheep, you know, as if he's some sort of like shepherd all of the people into this one skinny tower.
0: He's a very good antagonist, but he's not a villain.
1: Yes.
0: It's like he's such a good opposing force.
1: Yes.
0: Which
1: and like even though he's against our protagonist, I still really like him.
0: Yeah.
1: There's just something about him that's like I enjoy watching this character, even though he's kind of a jerk.
0: Yeah.
1: You know? Like, it's just so fun to see the drama between him and Brother Aiden and, essentially, like, a custody battle between Brendan to see, you know, like, who deserves his love or you know.
0: Who deserves
1: his
0: time,
1: attention.
0: Even.
1: Yeah, his time, right? Because, like, time is a very important thing.
0: Especially since, you know, he's a kid and they're kind of shaping his future right
1: yes,
0: now.
1: Yes, exactly. But yes, that's my goat. What's your oh shit moment? And I can say right now, mine is the battle. For one, I love the colors in that battle.
0: It's so
1: like,
0: cool. The black and red and white.
1: Yes, throughout the whole film, it's all green and you know, there's like tones of gray, you know, but this is like black and white and red all over, you know, it's so.
0: Shout out to my black and red enjoys out there. I know you're listening.
1: Shout out.
0: But yeah, the visuals in that battle are so good.
1: Yeah.

0: Yes. Oh my gosh. But yeah, do you have anything other than, you know, the battle that was like an oh shit moment for
1: I
0: you?
1: would say it's right before the like sequence with Crumb and Brendan. It's
0: Yes.
1: when Ashley, you know, she's it's well this my this isn't my oh shit moment when, you know, it's leading up and she's like, you can't do it, and he finally convinces her and she holds up the thing
0: Yes.
1: and then
0: The like
1: he
0: giant pillar that was blocking the
1: yes
0: entrance.
1: and like all the black vines are made me shit my pants as a kid. Like,
0: Yes.
1: it's so scary. And then, because it mirrors like what happened earlier when she first took the statue down and she looks at him and she's like pretty fucked up and she's like, oh, it's Crumb. And then
0: Yes.
1: in this time she lets Brandon in and then she looks up and her face is like, it's
0: Hollow.
1: so scary.
0: She's so like gaunt and like drained of all her power. It's
1: And the
0: so
1: thing is, looking at
0: visceral.
1: it as an adult, it's like, it's honestly maybe like 10% more detailed than any other frame. But
0: Yeah.
1: as a kid, it felt like, and I don't even watch SpongeBob, but you know the super detailed SpongeBob frames that are just
0: Yes.
1: super uncomfortable? It felt like that. It had that effect because she looks up and she's so scary, and it like, that's definitely my oh shit moment.
0: The power that this movie has on a kid is incredible. I really wish that I watched this as a kid, because then I would get that, like, because all of your emotions, you're like developing all your emotions and you're getting all these
1: Like, holy
0: experiences
1: hell!
0: for the first time. You know, it's exactly. I wonder if that inspired you to like be into horror more.
1: I actually, I was terrified of anything scary as a kid. I couldn't even. Fun fact, I wrote my essay that got me accepted into Chapman about being scared of. Well, it wasn't about, but like my hook was about being scared of the red box at my Safeway that my family frequented growing up. Because, you know, on the side, you know, they had all the movies coming out, and any of the horror posters like Ouija or The Bye Bye Man, I think there was Insidious, The Skeleton Key,
0: Oh, okay.
1: Annabelle.
0: All right.
1: I would like. I was such a little freaking weirdo because I knew they would scare me, and I would go on to the box and I would look at it and I would press horror and I'd look away before I could get scared. I don't know what the hell was wrong with me,
0: That's
1: but yeah, as a
0: funny.
1: kid I was terrified
0: You
1: of this stuff.
0: were addicted to the dragon,
1: I was literally
0: which
1: like an adrenaline junkie.
0: foreshadowing. Speaking of addiction, we'll get to that when we talk about, you know, Song of the Seal.
1: Yeah, Song of the Seal. Oh yeah.
0: But yeah, so that both that and the, you know, big climactic battle are both, you know, very
1: Definitely oh shit moments.
0: definitely oh shit moments. They're the most like. They're the
1: It gets
0: most
1: dark. That
0: action-y.
1: movie gets freaking dark.
0: Exactly, yes. But another oh shit moment, I feel like even in that battle, is when the snake or the eel, the Crumb Cruel, kills itself,
1: Yeah, it's so
0: eats itself. It's
1: cool.
0: so.
1: And you see it like fading out. Oh,
0: Yes,
1: it's
0: it's
1: so
0: a little.
1: cool. Oh,
0: But
1: love
0: yes,
1: it.
0: is there anything? And we've already kind of, you know, touched up on a bunch of
1: Couple
0: this stuff. But
1: issues.
0: is there anything else that you really, you know, just can't stand or you sort of dislike about this film, despite how well animated it is, how, you know, the sound design and the music is amazing, but you know.
1: I would say, yeah, I mean, we've already said the story is like, it kind of
0: Lackluster.
1: pales in comparison to like a lot of the other aspects.
0: Yeah, and it's also really short
1: It
0: too.
1: is
0: Like,
1: 75 minutes,
0: 75 minutes is so short. Like, I feel like it could be another 15 minutes. Like, I feel like we could flesh out everything that happens after the battle, right?
1: It
0: Like,
1: does, I feel like it does get a little rushed towards the
0: we
1: end.
0: could get a little bit of like a falling action, you know? I feel like more movies need that, you know?
1: Yeah, but I wouldn't say that's even something really I dislike. It's just like nowhere near on the same level as other aspects. And yeah, I do think I think the story with keeping the abbot alive in the end, like as you were saying, because he has to feel that guilt. I see why that's important, but I wish we would have seen at least one more important character die in that battle. Because Brother Aiden eventually passes away from old age. And of course we see the abbot probably going to die very soon. I think I don't know who it would be though, because it is such a small movie. There's a very small cast of important characters. I'm wondering if, like, I don't know, man, maybe we should have seen some of those monks die, because they're not that important in the end. I just think getting, I think establishing that would have allowed for a little bit better stakes.
0: That's
1: That's
0: true.
1: about it.
0: Yeah, I think, you know, that could also be a move on the, you know, people making this movie. To be like, well, this movie's about kids. I don't think we should
1: Is
0: have,
1: it?
0: like,
1: It's
0: named.
1: probably PG. Let me check.
0: Yeah, maybe PG-13. I mean, there
1: Let's
0: is, like,
1: see.
0: on-screen death, or practically on-screen death. Like, someone gets an arrow shot in their heart, and they, like, you know.
1: And the flaming arrow.
0: The flaming arrow is crazy.
1: Secret of
0: But,
1: Kells.
0: yeah, so there
1: It's not
0: are.
1: rated.
0: It's not. Wait, what?
1: Yeah, it's not rated.
0: Huh.
1: Interesting.
0: Okay,
1: I wonder
0: interesting.
1: If it's, like, because it is their debut. I'm wondering if it's like, it probably like had a small release.
0: Yeah,
1: And I mean, to
0: maybe.
1: be fair, not rated films can be anything from The Secret of

0: Isles to Terrifier.
1: Yeah.
0: So, yeah.
1: Yeah, I guess it just was never rated by the Motion Pictures production company.
0: You know what? Fuck the MPAA.
1: Yeah. Some of the other things that I dislike, again, it's too short. I feel like you could have added some stuff.
0: I think we
1: already touched up on all the stuff that I dislike. It's a weird paradox. This movie has really fluid animation, and then you watch any of the other future productions of these same people, of this like director and this production company.
0: They're still great, but they are less like swooping and fluid and stuff, I feel.
1: Well, I feel like this movie, if anything, is a little choppier. Like,
0: really?
1: I feel like the animation, like, it kind of sticks out like a sore thumb from the background.
0: It definitely blends in less. But part of me wonders if that's intentional, because with Song of the Sea, the line art's a lot softer. I think they're using a brush that's more of like a crayon tip than like a hard line.
1: Yeah.
0: Yeah,
1: maybe it is.
0: It could be intentional, but it is definitely noticeable. And if that's not your thing, then I can see that being a complaint.
1: Yeah, it like there were a couple of scenes where Aisling was leading Brendan through the forest, and it just kind of looked like repeated animations.
0: There is
1: and
0: a lot
1: like,
0: of looping,
1: a lot of tweening, or a lot of like sizing up or something.
0: Really,
1: I think so. That. I mean, it was kind of hard to see. But, like, or it was, like, a little bit unnoticeable.
0: It's kind of, like, I can forgive it because I feel like there's so much going on in the backgrounds that you can just get lost
1: in
0: it.
1: Or the scene where it's, like, a billion butterflies going
0: to
1: your skin. It's so cool.
0: And then the
1: score
0: sounds, like, buzzing. Oh, it's so
1: good.
0: Yes,
1: very cool. But, yeah, overall, this movie's amazing.
0: It's so pretty.
1: If you can, I'm pretty sure it's free on YouTube.
0: I had to pay, like, $2.
1: You had to pay $2. I just saw it for free on YouTube.
0: Damn, they swindling me.
1: I mean, I guess they had
0: like ads?
1: Yeah, they had ads on the one that I saw, but I mean, so go search it up on YouTube. It's really good. Really good animated film.
0: So good.
1: Moving on, we're going to be everyone slap your bellies if
0: everyone
1: you're listening
0: slap
1: to the audience.
0: Your bellies.
1: We're going to be listening, or we're going to be talking about Song of the Sea. So Song of the Sea is the very next thing that they made 5 years later.
0: Yeah, sophomore film.
1: So what would you say your favorite aspect of this film is?
0: I don't even have to think.
1: Why is it the seals?
0: Thank you. I'm so glad I didn't even have to say anything. Hi, guys. I'm Twilight King, and I really like seals. As soon as I've seen, if you're a Chapman student, you know in DMAC, they have, like, all the posters of, like, the films where they've had masterclasses of people who worked on them come in, and Song of the Sea is up there.
1: Mm-hmm.
0: And there's these adorable seals on it. And I've been like, man, I've been needing to watch that for so long, and I've just never really gotten around to doing it,
1: mm-hmm.
0: which is why I was like, because I remember you had... Or some of our friends had just watched Secret of Kells before you approached me about watching Double Feature. And I was like, I want to rewatch that. And then I'll also watch Song of the Sea because I haven't seen it. So, oh my God, the seals in this movie are so cute.
1: They're so cute.
0: They're very unique. It's like cartoon seals. I feel like it's, I prefer the background seals rather than a Saoirse Selkie form. I understand that she has to be easily identifiable. But what I was about to say is I feel like so many cartoon seals, they're just baby white harp seals. Like, they all look the same. They're white, and they have big black eyes, and maybe, like, a snout.
1: Yeah.
0: But these ones, it's like, they're still so adorable, but they look more realistic. You know, they're gray, and they have lighter bellies, and... Oh, their little snouts are so cute.
1: I will say the color does an amazing job of masking this, but I do... I will say, on that note, I feel like they are kind of, like, shape-wise and sort of, you know, like, the like face shape, they are exactly, like... baby harp seals if they were just gray and larger.
0: I can accept the stylization of their bodies.
1: Yeah.
0: I'm just glad that they're not all white seals.
1: That's true.
0: Because I love a good fluffy white harp seal, but it's like you ask a non-sealer, think of a seal, they're going to think of a white harp. And the thing is, harp seals aren't even white. They're only white as
1: when
0: babies.
1: They're a baby.
0: And like, Baikal seals are like kind of yellowish.
1: Yeah.
0: But I'm just glad that they didn't all look the same. I'm glad that they actually looked like gray seals. When we started watching this, I was like, are those gray seals? And Cameron was like, well, yeah, they're gray. And I'm like, no, it's like the species gray seals. I'm like, oh, I don't know. You'd probably know more than me. And I'm like, yeah, I would. I want to say they are, because I think gray seals are native to Ireland.
1: Yes.
0: So,
1: I'll say my favorite aspect is definitely the animation. I think this movie does an amazing job of animation. Also, a step up from the first movie, this movie, drumroll please, has... a story.
0: Yes, it does in fact have a story.
1: It's an amazing story. It's got themes. It's so like full of meat. Like I feel like
0: it's sad
1: I
0: too.
1: I feel like it's sad. It's so sad. It's
0: very
1: so
0: strong.
1: Sorrowful. It's so like it's literally a story about grief and about like a

0: troubled family.
1: Like refusing or the inability to cope with things.
0: Yes. And about like literally bottling up your emotions and turning your heart to stone. Like it is, this movie is so chock full of like meaty drama. It is incredible. And it's also got so much like mystical stuff too.
1: I love the folklore.
0: There's something for everyone about this film. Cause I also love films that are like in the universe of the film, there is a story and real life characters, like contemporary characters in the story are essentially portraying
1: yes!
0: characters in the story.
1: Oh
0: like,
1: my God. That was another one of my favorite aspects.
0: Have you ever seen, oh gosh, I'm blanking on it right now, but there's something like that, where it's like, it has,
1: Book of Life.
0: Yes. The Book of Life, but also, not The Last Unicorn. It's like Unicorn Warriors.
1: I don't know if I've heard of it.
0: It's something from not Jorge R. Gutierrez, some other famous animator. He worked on like
1: Unicorn.
0: He worked
1: Warriors.
0: On a bunch of other stuff. Worked on like Primal, Samurai Jack.
1: Oh, that's cool.
0: Yeah, but there, it's something like that where like these new people are portraying these classical. Folklore characters, but in a realistic setting, right? So instead of the giant McLear, you know, like being sorrowful and turning into a giant mountain, it's the father who's sad
1: because he just turns into an alcoholic. Shell of his former self.
0: Yes,
1: yeah.
0: he turns into like not exactly a horrible parent, but just like
1: a shut out,
0: absent father. He has no emotion in his heart. Like he can't feel anything because he, you know, has like blocked out his heart because it hurts too much to feel and to remember. So he just drinks to forget, or he just, you know, he like folds down the picture of his wife. Yeah.
1: And tosses the Selkie coat.
0: Yes, it's...
1: Also, I'm gonna make up my own category for this. Who's your not goat in this film? Oh, I'm so glad you asked, Tommy. It's the fucking dad.
0: The dad.
1: Because he threw the... I know he was grieving, but if he knew his wife was a Selkie, mm-hmm. which he clearly does, and he... If he knows anything about Selkies enough to have two children with one, he probably knows that they need their coats. Mm-hmm. And he's like, oh, we have to get her to hospital. You're literally like killing your daughter by throwing that coat away, but sure, go off.
0: In the defense of the father.
1: If I could play devil's advocate.
0: Actually, no, I guess I will. I mean,
1: I'm being harsh.
0: Just a little bit. I mean, I can totally see where you're coming from. Right? Like that definitely is a dick move. But again, like we see in this movie,
1: character.
0: Even, you know, like Ben does harsh things to his own sister.
1: Oh, Ben is awful.
0: Because he's lashing out because the first time he sees his sister, all he can think of is where is mom?
1: Yeah.
0: And, you know, he immediately assumes, this is your fault, sister. Now I hate you. Now it's truly like a dramatic film, and he even like realizes this when he's in, you know, like the memory passageway, you know, in that guy's hair.
1: With the hair.
0: Yes, and he realizes like, you know, how much he's wronged his own sister. It's so tragic, honestly.
1: It's a very sad story.
0: But it also has so much room for fun too, which is, you know, what I love
1: and
0: about
1: whimsy,
0: like,
1: and joy.
0: There's so much whimsy and joy and magic and fairies and owls, fucking
1: yes,
0: owls, bro.
1: Like, let me think. The hair guy, I forget what his name. It's like the Shankar.
0: Yes, the Shankari.
1: Shankari.
0: The Grand Shankari.
1: He looks like the ferryman.
0: Yes.
1: And then grandma looks like the owl witch. Mm-hmm. And then dad looks like the giant.
0: Yes.
1: Oh, it's
0: and
1: so cool.
0: And Ku is the giant's wolves.
1: Oh, it's so fun. Ku is great.
0: But I love stories like that have, you know, like fantastical people and then, their real life counterparts.
1: Why is it that movie, there's probably like a really easy answer to this, but why is it that like animated movies that take place near the ocean have that kind of dog? Why is it always the white and gray mop dog?
0: I guess it's because,
1: was it just popularized by The Little Mermaid?
0: Maybe it was. That's probably like part of it. And also they just liked that, you know, the
1: it's
0: character.
1: Fun. It's probably fun to animate.
0: Yeah, the character designers, they love the shape, right? Because it literally just looks like
1: I'm going to look this up. Why are white and gray shaggy mop dogs always beach movies? What am I even saying?
0: Yeah, but anyways, I'll just start transitioning into our second part. What is your favorite scene from the Song of the Sea? And I gotta say, for me, it probably is one of them has to be when Ben is in the shop.

0: Kari's like hair, and he's, you know, like seeing past visions of his mother and of his sister, and of that, you know, horrible day 6 years ago when, you know, he lost his mother and gained his sister. And I think that, you know, like, it's so like it's such like a rebirth for the character too, because like throughout the whole film he is like he's very much a jerk to his Selkie sister. Saoirse, right? It's again, these are like Irish names. I wrote it down, but it's still, it's like the way it's spelled and the way it's pronounced is two completely different things, and it just throws me for a loop.
1: It looks like Saoirse.
0: Yes, it's
1: which would Saoirse. Also be a cool name, Saoirse. Also, it is because of the Little Mermaid. Where? It is literally one iconic appearance.
0: I mean, hey, the Little Mermaid broke the bank for Disney and started the Renaissance. So, hey. More power to him. But what would you say your favorite scene is in this film?
1: Oh, it's so hard. There's so many good ones.
0: I can mention another one if you need more time to think.
1: I think what I'll pick is the initial seal transformation.
0: Yes.
1: When she puts on the coat. And
0: it turns into this whole... you talk about it because
1: she's
0: you're the
1: like,
0: king of seals.
1: And they're whale. And she's like, her little baby white seal is like glowing. And then the others follow her. Yes. And they're like swimming through the water. And they're so cute. And I want to squeeze them.
0: I love the scene. I love the entire like sequence and like sort of what we reveal about how like the owls work and what, because what made me think of like, oh, like what are the deeper themes of this film? And the fact that it's basically about like blocking out your own emotions with like, you know, addictions.
1: Yeah.
0: And about how like it's literally Ben goes to save Saoirse in this like owl's hut, because apparently in the story that, you know, they're retelling in this movie, it's like the owls are taking or like bottling up these people, these like fairies and like other people's emotions a long time ago.
1: And it just turns them to stone.
0: And that's sort of what happened to
1: Figuratively what happened to the dad.
0: Yes, and to the grandma as well. And so we see this owl woman who looks strikingly
1: literally
0: like the grandma.
1: Very fun character design, though. I love her big eyes
0: so much. Yes, and I love the I love like the hook of the nose and like the way that the eye like turns
1: her eyebrows
0: into
1: kind of like fly off her face too. It's so cool.
0: So cool. But yeah, so like we see, so every time that the owl woman or I think she is the Maka.
1: Yes.
0: Every time the Maka sort of like has like an emotional outburst, she immediately reaches for a bottle. And what's awesome is earlier in the film, the grandma has another one of those emotional outbursts, and she's like, ah, she's like clutching her pearls, like, ah, I need my pills. And she gets like a little orange bottle of pills.
1: It's so funny.
0: In my mind, it's also sort of tied. I'll also say this is my oh shit moment a little bit, you know, just like peeking into the future. That was like a bullet to the brain of like, oh my gosh, like all the pieces are connecting. Like, yes, this movie is about like addiction and about like, and about grieving and about like blocking out your emotions and about like not wanting to relive tragedies in your mind or
1: and in doing so, making things worse for those around you.
0: Exactly. It's so, and it's like, that's just not a healthy way to cope with tragedy, right? Like, yes, you know, like, feeling sad is horrible. Like, you don't like to feel sad. No one likes to feel sad, but it's a human emotion. It's a necessary emotion. And so we can't have happiness, joy, you know, anger. Like, we can't have any of this without any of the bad stuff.
1: They should make a movie about that. Inside Out. No, but I agree with everything you're saying. And I especially love that. I mean, obviously it's pretty clear if you're like above the age of maybe 12.
0: Yeah.
1: But it's also like still very palatable for kids.
0: Yes.
1: It's not
0: like there's so much magic in this and it's like a whole story, you know? It's so
1: So I like that it's I mean, I don't know when y'all's brains developed, but look, personally when I was a kid, I was just like, I want it to be fun and cool.
0: Yes.
1: And this can be that, but also, you know, if you're if you're at the age where you are able to look beyond like frame deep, there's something else there.
0: Yeah.
1: Which a lot of children's movies, It's a very hard line to walk that line, because on one hand, if you make it too subtle, you're just going to have like a fun, silly story with like not much else to it. And you're probably only going to get popular with kids. On the other, and I don't want to like rag on Puss in Boots and The Last Wish, but I feel like that one almost was too serious. Maybe that's a bad example, because I feel like they did make it more serious because the generation that grew up with the original Puss in Boots is older now. That's fair. But

0: Like, I'm trying to think of other films where,
1: like, it's a kid's film, but it's just, they're making it's just it so serious, and there's not really anything. Yeah, it's there's definitely some films like that, in my opinion. I can't exactly think of a specific example, but I totally see where you're coming from.
0: It's like, definitely a thing in the last 5-10 years.
1: Yes, for sure, right? Like, you know, people joke about it. A realistic
0: depiction of a panic attack,
1: right? Like, that is a very popular way to sort of, like, you know, like get people's hearts, you know, pumping, right? Like, that's, you know, it's like in Toy Story 3 where they were all going to get incinerated by, you know, it's like, I suppose that could be a good example of, like, a kid's movie that's sort of a little bit too serious, because it's, like, essentially like a prison movie about these, you know, these people are getting, like, slave, you know, labor, and then they're going to have a Holocaust at the end. Like,
0: literally.
1: It's crazy.
0: It's not like, maybe it's not the most pressing issue. The most pressing issue in, like, children's cinema right now is, like, whether or not it's too serious or not serious enough. But yeah, when it's done right, you can tell. Yes. And this does it right.
1: Yes. It has, you know, like I said for Secret of Kells, it has something for everyone. But yeah, so what is, or who is your goat in, or rather, who's your seal?
0: My soat.
1: Your soat, seal of all time. And honestly, I mean, like, this is a hard one. I personally appreciate...
0: It's a good ensemble cast, I'll
1: yes,
0: say.
1: Yes, I appreciate Ben's growth in this film. I, you know, like, of course he's a very mean kid.
0: Yeah, he's very mean
1: and very bossy, you know, but, like, we can, like, we see throughout the film where he's coming from, right? Like, he's, you know, he feels bad, or not exactly feels bad, but, like, he you know,
0: he's struggling.
1: Yeah, he's struggling. He lost his own mother, and his father is kind of absent a little bit. He's like very detached, and so now he's got to take care of his little sister who took his mother's place, and he's a little bit pissed, you know. Like, I can see how any, you know, 4-year-old kid would not be able to handle that.
0: By,
1: like,
0: his dad's inaction,
1: exactly, or not even his inaction, but rather his
0: shutting out.
1: Yes,
0: shutting,
1: exactly.
0: More like shutting down, honestly.
1: Yeah, pretty much.
0: I would say maybe this is I don't think it's a cop out answer, but I like Koo.
1: Yes,
0: I think Koo is my goat. I'm not a dog person. I love cats. If there's dogs in a movie, I'm usually not fond of them any more than I would be a human character.
1: Yes,
0: But I loved Koo in this. I thought he was just going to be like, haha, funny dog in the beginning. But he locked in.
1: Yes.
0: Like, I really like what they did with him. I'm glad that he wasn't just like random companion. Like, he was part of the family.
1: I also love the great Shiraki. I love how, yeah, like, in a hero's journey, sometimes we'll just meet some random sage who gives them, who gives our main characters, like, a great, you know, like, wisdom. And that's exactly what the great Shiraki is, yeah, there for. Like, he shows up, you know, fucks around for 15 minutes and acts zany and crazy, but also very wise, and then he leaves. You know, I love a character like that.
0: I really
1: that.
0: Like that folklore character, too. The concept of, like, this fairy, this old guy fairy
1: who keeps
0: who's,
1: all
0: like,
1: the knowledge.
0: And possibly long hair, and each hair is a memory, but he himself has, like, memory loss.
1: Yeah.
0: It was a very fun scene.
1: Yes. Well,
0: so,
1: I
0: is
1: mean,
0: that
1: because,
0: your goat?
1: Yes, that's also my goat in addition to Ben. Although, I guess calling the main character a goat is kind of a cliche that I don't like to do. So I'll just say the great Shiraki.
0: Yeah, you gotta pick a niche goat.
1: Gotta pick a niche goat. Exactly. Is there anything that you dislike about, or rather, what's your oh shit moment before we get into dislikes?
0: Ooh, I was not.
1: For me, it's when the mother shows up at the end, and, like, once they, you know, save the day, they get the fur coat for the sister,
0: Saoirse.
1: I keep forgetting her name. It's a difficult name to remember.
0: I just think of Saoirse Ronan.
1: Saoirse Ronan. Gotcha. Okay. But yeah, so they get the fur coat for Saoirse. I'm sorry. And the day is saved. But then. She's gonna get taken away by the mother, because then the mother shows up, and that was a fucking incredible scene for me.
0: It was crazy.
1: It was like my like tears started welling up. Like, I don't normally do that at movies, and like when she showed up and you know, like, was basically saying her final goodbyes to the husband and to Ben. It was so, like, emotional for me, and she was like, you know, Saoirse can stay, but, you know, she is half human. But, you know, if she stays here, our worlds will be untangled. And it's felt like such, like, a, like, tear-jerking
0: ultimatum
1: movement.
0: Is the wrong... It's just a difficult choice.
1: Yeah, difficult choice, exactly. Like, it's, you know, like, an impossible choice. But, of course, you know, they made the choice to have Saoirse.
0: And Saoirse made the choice, too.
1: Yes,
0: you know,
1: exactly.
0: She wants to stay.
1: So nice. Oh, my gosh. And I love Saoirse's singing, too.
0: Oh,
1: that
0: it's
1: was
0: so cute.
1: A part of that same oh-shit moment, too, is, like, that whole...

0: scene of her
1: singing, baby,
0: because the entire movie she's mute.
1: Yeah,
0: like she is straight up, like she has no voice, she cannot talk. And I think that that's also probably like validating for a bunch of other kids,
1: yeah,
0: who have selective mutism or you know, like other
1: any like similar condition,
0: any similar condition, exactly. But yeah, I love that kind of representation. I love that, you know, how

0: half turned to stone.
1: Yes.
0: I did not expect that. I thought when she was going down the well, she was going to be like free. No, like, yeah, she got.
1: She gets caught by the Maka's owls and gets like basically her
0: half
1: emotion.
0: Turned to stone.
1: Yeah, because when people's emotions get taken from them, they get turned to stone. And that's what happened to a bunch of the fairies and to, you know, the great giant Lear, McLear. Yeah, so that is 100% an oh shit moment. Oh, and also the conch, it shatters on the floor. That was such like a, oh my God, wait, what's going to, like, it really like changes the arc of the story of like what we think is going to happen. Because they needed the conch to like basically
0: free the emotions.
1: Yes, free the emotions of all the fairies in the bottles. Which also fairies in bottles made me think of The Legend of Zelda, which was funny. But yeah, also pill bottles, beer, alcohol bottles, like, you know,
0: she literally like reverse huffs her emotions out of her. Like she opens up a jar and you see like, you know, because it's animated, it's very stylish. You see like these lines, you know, wafting out of
1: wind,
0: her face.
1: Basically, yes.
0: It's like if you put that in reverse, it just looks like she's huffing something.
1: Yes.
0: It's pretty there.
1: Yes. But yes, a lot of surprising moments in this film. Again, if you can go watch it, please watch it.
0: Yeah, they're short. This one's like 90 minutes.
1: This one's 90 minutes. Yeah, it's quite short, but it's also like 90 minutes is perfect. It's like that's the full length of a film.
0: It's crazy what 15 minutes can do.
1: Yes, that's true. There's a lot of stuff happened in Secret of Kells too. Do you have any dislikes about this film? And I'll start right now. I don't have a single thing I dislike about this film. I gave it five stars.
0: Wait, what did we talk about before this?
1: Nothing.
0: The noises.
1: Hmm?
0: The seal noises.
1: Oh, yes. Okay. That is the only thing, but I wouldn't even give it half
0: it's
1: of a star
0: nitpick.
1: Off. It is the nittiest pick you could ever have about this film. So, you're the seal.
0: I'm
1: expert.
0: A seal scholar, pinniped professor, and Yerpa know-it-all, if you will.
1: Please elucidate us about the seals.
0: A focal faculty. So these seals bark in this film. Seals do not bark. They can kind of growl. If they're young seals, can growl if they're very threatened. Adult seals, they will snort. They sound like pigs. Some seals vocalize, but seals do not bark, and they just sound like sea lions. And I'm like, these are seals, because Selkies are seals and not sea lions.
1: Mm-hmm.
0: And I'm just, I get that, like, I feel like in pop culture, most of the time you're just, like, if you think of a seal, it's like, yeah, seals go or and slap their bellies. But they do slap their bellies.
1: Yes.
0: That's my gripe. Could have been belly slapping in the film.
1: There could have been some more belly slaps.
0: We could have had a Suki cameo, even though she wasn't born yet.
1: And nowhere near Ireland.
0: Yeah. It's so nitpicky. But the seals barked, because the caption, I had to watch this in captions, because I turned them on after the ferryman spoke, and I'm like, what the hell is he saying?
1: Yes, they mix in a lot of gibberish, a lot of, you know, non-English.
0: Yeah. But the seals bark, and I wish, I think more people in pop culture should know that seals don't bark, and, because I think their snorts are so cute, they're little fat snorts, and they're just so adorable. So yeah, that's my nitpick.
1: definitely a nitpick. For me, I gave this five stars and a heart, and it excited me. I wanted to know what was next. It was short. It was sweet. It sort of tugged at my heart a little bit. I thought this is the epitome of like a perfect movie for me, you know?
0: Yeah, it's like, it's quick and nice.
1: Yeah, it's quick and nice. And like,
0: it's not simple.
1: What's surprising to me is like a lot of the movies that I like, I feel like are, you know, action movies, comedies, right? And like, there is a good deal of action and comedy in this movie, but it's mostly a drama. Like,
0: there is
1: so much tragedy and of, you know, like familial loss and of, you know, like trying to like bring a family back together after this horrible thing happens to them. It's truly disheartening to see, but I'm so glad that they were able to work everything out. And of course, you know, thanks to our magical companions, the seals, you know, there's like plenty of magic to go around, and you know,
0: the seals in this movie are so cute. I gotta see if they sell plushies.
1: I wanted to say, I also sort of rehashing about Secret of Kells, I love the character design in this. Like, it's just this but more, and so fluid. Everything. Oh, and also two things relating to Secret of Kells in this movie. One, do you know those like little flickering light things?
0: Oh yeah, the like the
1: whenever
0: fairies,
1: whenever they would sing the Song of the Sea, which by the way we're queuing that up right now. So whenever they play the Song of the Sea, they're on the conch or, you know, like vocalizing it. We see these little like trills of light, these little like motes.
0: They look like little fireflies.
1: Little fireflies, and it sort of leads them the way, or it
0: that
1: shows
0: they need
1: them
0: to go.
1: Yeah, where.

0: they need to go. And I saw some of those similar symbols in Secret of Kells.
1: Yes,
0: and
1: I thought that
0: was a very cool sort of tie-in.
1: It's
0: and
1: like a
0: also, do you remember in, I don't know if you caught this, but in the bus, Aisling was one of the kids.
1: Was she?
0: Yes.
1: Did you not see that? Okay, first of all, I looked up the merch. This is all they have.
0: Okay.
1: It's kind of a chopped looking plushie of Cersei's Selkie form, but okay, let's see. Song of the Sea Easter egg.
0: Yes, if you look up, so she'll basically be this sort of like at the midpoint of the movie. Ben and Cersei is gonna be in.
1: Oh, there she is!
0: Yes,
1: that's so cute.
0: And she's sort of telling, and I felt like, in Once Upon a Time in Hollywood, where Leonardo DiCaprio is like, hey. He's like pointing at the screen.
1: I didn't notice that.
0: I was like, oh my
1: god,
0: so
1: fun
0: reference.
1: That was me in the Odyssey when there's seals.
0: Yes,
1: because there are seals in the Odyssey.
0: Well, any final thoughts about Song of the Sea, Song of the Seal?
1: I like seals.
0: You like seals?
1: I really like
0: yes. This
1: seals.
0: Again, amazing film. Please go watch it if you can. We're going to be listening to another thing about this film. It it has amazing music.
1: Yeah,
0: and
1: the
0: now
1: soundtrack.
0: We're going to be listening to just one of the amazing songs. It's a song that's kind of been repeated throughout the whole film, either via whistles or the conch. But now we're going to be listening to the song of the sea. Thank you so much, everyone, for listening, and see you all later.
1: See you later. Bye-bye.

0: persecuted for my strength. You people should be thanking Christ that I am who and what I am, because you need me. You need me to save you. You do. I am the only one who possibly can.
1: Hey, this is DJ Sid, aka Money's Finest, and you're listening to The Finest Hour on Chat Unlimited.
2: Yeah.

We're also gonna have shoutouts all night, and our first shoutout, the student union, turn up. They got amazing leads over there, and right now we got Carmen and Deanna working the best to ever do it. We also have great leads over there. My king Josh, the number one Chipotle fan Sydney, the model Paris, and the bestest Eileen. This is the type of energy I was on when I told you that this was AI, so let's

0: Well, what's up, everyone? I am super awkward. I hate that you put the mic on me right now.
1: Yo, shout out to Dog, shout out to Keck, shout out to Wilkinson. Matter of fact, you better be playing this shit in the library. Let's get back to the music.

two more shout outs. First of all, to my boy Arya, he's a big Jack Boys fan, so we have to play that. And second, to Thomas Larson. He said, give me a shout out, so shout out to Thomas. This is how you hit us up if you want a shout out. And also, he said, Fire Tunes, actually a great mix right now. You're killing this shit. So thank you, Thomas. I appreciate it. Let's go. Let's keep going.

0: Thomas, we also got Harrison that's ready to say something to you. Harrison, what you got to say to Thomas?
1: Thomas, how are you doing? Have a conversation with us. You text us and we'll respond live.
0: There we go. Let's go.

0: stealing my tone. Stealing a trust like the shit that I'm on. I'm like a Vincent skeleton bone. You know a bitch like me get cold. Icing out everything I own.
1: Happy, happy Friday. I hope you're still turning up with us. We're about halfway through the show, but we're gonna keep going. And shout out to Asia because she really wanted to play this song. Let's keep going.

0: niggas are they timid? What y'all mad at B for? Why cause I'm pulling these stains like Lenny? Rock out soon as I get on the stage. Open it up, we about to rave. Can't be my equal, girl, we not the same.
1: Kev, say all that again. We going crazy in the studio. What'd you say?
2: Shout out to Harrison, he's literally on fire. You should see him.
1: He's my goodness! Up in the turning studio. Mama, up. Harrison going Woo! Crazy.
2: The party's
1: crazy.
2: Really on.
1: Let's go. I hope y'all also having a good time. Again, have a drink with us because we just drinking water. Okay, let's go.
2: Next time it's gonna be live.
1: Yeah.
3: Hugging my brothers and say that I love them, but I don't swing that way. The man them celebrate Eid, the trap still running.

Christmas festival for my friend Annalise, who we mentioned already. She has a cat named Doja, so we had to play this song. You already know. And also, get a Kiki in your life. I had to name drop. Shout out to Kiki. All right, let's keep

0: This is also for all of y'all TikTokers out there, bringing back this TikTok anthem. Weird segue, but shout out to my boy Wes. That's my brother. Thank you for supporting and thank you for being here and listening. Cav also has a message.
1: This one goes to the most prolific filmmaker, Wesley. What's up? What's up? What's up? I know you're following. You're killing it over there and dancing. Also, I'm gonna turn this to DJ Sed, the most charismatic, magnetic DJ around. Let's go. Ooh,
0: okay, okay, I like that. I like that. Guys, that was not in the script. He just ad-libbed that one. Anyways, remember, everyone, follow our Instagram to not miss a single show update. And if you send us a DM right now, we will read it in the show. Tap in. Our Instagram, again, is the finest hour. D with two E's because apparently the original one was taken. So thee.finest.hour. That's the finest hour on Instagram. Tap in and DM us. All right, let's go back to the music. We got a little bit going. We got like 20 more minutes, and we're gonna keep going a little bit more crazy after this. Let's

0: I also want to give a shout out to Angela, who's here in the studio again, my sound assistant and the best sound designer in the program. So everybody, if you need a sound designer, hit up Angela. Kev, what you got to say for Angela?
1: Oh, she's been a blessing throughout this whole time. All the drinks she's providing is
0: water,
1: amazing.
0: That is.
1: We thank you so much for all
0: water,
1: the water, all the hydration produce.
0: I'm staying hydrated, so that is. Thank you. Now back to the music.

who's doing his lawyer thing in New York. Happy birthday to you. His is on the 29th. And last but not least, we actually got a shout out to my boy Kev, who's in the studio right now.

0: We also got Harrison that wants to make an announcement. Harrison, what's up?
1: Shout out to Angela. He's about to make a trip to Ralph's. Let's go, Angela.
0: Shit, I wonder what she's getting. But all right, let's go back to the music.

right, thank you for rocking with us for the past hour. We truly appreciate it. We hope you had fun, that you enjoyed the music tonight. Hope to see y'all next week. Don't forget to follow the Instagram as well, the Finest Hour, so that you don't miss any updates, and send us DMs as well so that we can read it out during the show. Like I said, we're gonna end it here.

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1: 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Student run since 1967, you're listening to Chapman Radio. 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
1: Welcome back to the Lorecast.
0: Literally, we're going to lore it up today. So,
1: who's hyped?
0: Who's hyped?
1: Be hyped.
0: Are you hyped? I'm hyped. Who's up hyping it?
1: I am.
0: Yeah. So, based upon what is playing right now, what do you guys think we're talking about?
1: Or if you saw the Instagram post.
0: Which you better yes. be following our Instagram closely.
1: Follow us on Instagram at the official Lorecast if you are not already.
0: And if you are not already, what are you doing?
1: No.
0: Hey girl, come back. But anyways, so yeah, we're going to be talking about the Demolition Lovers today.
1: Yay.
0: Who else is hyped?
1: Me.
0: So this is going to be based on the Three Cheers for Sweet Revenge album by My Chemical Romance.
1: Mm-hmm.
0: This album is kind of like a rock opera drama type of vibe, you know? Very, very cool.
1: Yes. So, guys, I'm fighting to read without my glasses.
0: That's real. So in studio right now, we're actually the Demolition Lovers.
1: Yes, we have pictures. We will post them on Instagram soon, sometime after this.
0: Stay hyped. But anyways, so basically, like, the album itself is, you know, Three Cheers for Sweet Revenge. It was released in June 8th, 2004. It was the second album released by My Chemical Romance. And it follows the story of the two Demolition Lovers. In their first album, they actually had a song called Demolition Lovers, kind of setting the scene for this album.
1: Demolition Lovers off of that first album is my favorite song off of that
0: It's one. So good, dude. And in fact, we will be playing Demolition Lovers, actually. Maybe, honestly, we just go

0: crazy, and you know, we play it for you guys right now.
1: Yay!
0: Yeah, but it kind of sets the scene for the entire story of Three Cheers. You know, it sets up our main characters, the Demolition Lovers. Surprise, surprise. Again, it's off their first album, Bullets. Bullets didn't really have a song, like a theme to it necessarily. It was a bunch of songs with their own different storylines. But this one is obviously very significant in that the second album is generally completely based off of it. There are some songs on the album that aren't necessarily following their story, but they could be interpreted as that. You know, like the first song, Helena, or I'm Not Okay, I Promise, don't necessarily follow the storyline, but they're just good, you know?
2: I think, like, Gerard's not really... Like, he is good at concepts, but he's been known to not be awesome at, like, developing the story through the songs. Or, like, connecting them.
0: Yeah, so the connection, you know, the connection is there a little bit.
2: It is. It took a little fandom work.
0: Took a little fandom work, but yeah.
2: What good series doesn't, though?
0: What series is perfect, honestly? Maybe this one.
2: Maybe.
0: Maybe. Who knows? Well, let's just get into it.

0: Hello. Okay. So,
1: did you like that song? I like that song.
0: You better have liked that song or else we will find you. So, Demolition Lovers kind of sets the stage for the story of the Demolition Lovers. It's about two lovers who are on the run from kind of like an unknown party, but they're being chased. Maybe it's the police, maybe it's like enemies that they've made, but they're both armed and they know that they're doomed. So they get into a shootout in the desert. It's cold somehow, even though it's the desert, and things seem kind of hopeless. And they really are, because everyone seems to die from this, except for the woman who supposedly is in a coma. I know people debate it, but generally I think it is accepted that she's alive and she is in a coma from the shootout. But there are the lines, and they gave us two shots in the back of the head and we're all dead now. At the end of the song, kind of like implying that our main character, at least the one who's singing, has died. And, you know, the entire song, it seems like he's doing these violent acts to kind of get this woman's love. You know, maybe they're both like criminals on the run or something. We don't exactly know everything about why they're in this situation, but they're in this situation. And he doesn't really understand how he could, you know, communicate his love. So doing all of these things, you know, all of these violent acts seems to be his way of trying. And that line, "I'm trying," is really important to the Demolition Lover stories. Lauren, any thoughts?
1: I love this song and I think it's really like, it's so beautiful.
0: Literally. So again, this is from their first album. It's a little like thrashy. You know, they are still pretty thrashy in the second one, but that is considered their most like quote-unquote hardcore album sound-wise.
1: The second one?
0: The first one.
1: Oh, okay.
0: Yeah, Bullets.
1: I feel like Bullets is a lot more raw because, yeah, like, their production value is not that good.
0: No, for sure. But, like, it's a very emotional, kind of raw ballad, mm-hmm, almost. And then we move on.

0: So the first song, again, Demolition Lovers, is on their first album. But then their second album centers this song, Three Cheers for Sweet Revenge. So again, we're not really going to be talking about Helena or I'm Not Okay, I promise, because those songs are not necessarily deeply intertwined with the plot. In fact, Helena was kind of like an addition later on, and it's about the passing of Gerard's grandmother. So again, you can kind of tie it to the song, that being said, or tie it to the plot, but like that being said, you know,
1: it's not like initially part of the storyline.
0: Yeah, exactly. It's not like deeply a part of the story, so we will be kind of skipping over them. Sorry if those are your fave.
1: They are really good.
0: They are very good. So anyways, we will be starting with To the End. So basically, this plot starts with the man who died being in hell. You know, he's a bad guy, obviously. So he died, he went to hell, and his, you know, lover is still alive. You know, she's in a coma, and he just wants to be with her so badly, but they're separated by literally like different dimensions. Mm-hmm. And so he goes to the devil and he strikes up a deal. The devil gives him, you know, a promise. He's like, listen, if you kill 1,000 bad men, I'll let you be with her again. And our demolition lover accepts this. I mean, he would do anything to be with his lover, right?
1: Right.
0: And that's when To the End starts, you know? He's crashing a wedding party. And, you know, it's kind of like tied to the story, but it's also based off of a poem.
1: Yeah.
0: That being said, we're going to play To the End. Let's see what you guys think.
1: Let us know.

0: So that was To the End by My Chemical Romance.
1: Did you like that song? To the End. Okay. Yes.
0: Yeah. So, by the way, my bad. I'm a little disorganized. Call me a bad man. Bad man. Ooh. But I forgot to mention Give 'Em Hell Kid. Basically, that's where we find out that he struck the deal with the devil. And it's also his yearning for his woman. He's like,
1: love,
0: if you were here,
1: I'd
0: never have a fear. So go on, live your life. But I miss you more than I did yesterday. So, you know, he basically is, you know, on his journey for killing 1,000 evil men. He has shot himself up with drugs. He's like, let's do this. And then we go to the end. So basically, you know, it's not a house but a tomb. He started his killing spree. This man is probably at a party, you know, and he's definitely going to the wedding reception to enjoy murdering people. So, you know, he is continuously trying to get these people to fulfill his deal with the devil, right? But unfortunately, things don't really work out for him. Or maybe fortunately, you know, he's, again, just kind of like going crazy and killing people. So as you can imagine, eventually he does get caught. So the next song on the list is You Know What They Do to Guys Like Us in Prison. And it is a story about him getting caught. So he's in the middle of a gunfight in the center of a restaurant. They say, come with your arms raised high. So basically he gets caught by the police and thrown into prison because he has killed many, many, many, many people. And basically, you know, he has kind of like,
1: bro's fighting demons.
0: He's fighting demons, dude. Okay, so this song is kind of funny to me because of two reasons. One, you know, there is the genuine turmoil of, I have to kill 1,000 people to be with my lover, and my lover would hate me for this. And I don't know if I could ever face her. But also, like, the turmoil of the inner demons of bisexuality.
1: Yes!
0: You know, he's kind of like, it seems like he kind of has like a fling with one of the prison inmates, you know, and there's a lot of stuff happening in prison. As you can imagine, it's not a great journey. He kind of loses his mind there. You know, you get lyrics like, well, I miss my mom. Will they give me the chair or lethal injection or swing from a rope if you dare? You know, or other lines like, nobody cares if you're losing yourself. Am I losing myself? And so he's kind of having a mental breakdown, and he has to break out of prison.
1: And I'd argue break out of his own mind.
0: Break out of his mind. I mean, does he? So basically, he decides that he wants to finish the mission. You know, the song is about his inner turmoil with having to murder this many people. And, you know, he says, life is but a dream for the dead, and well, I won't go down by myself, but I'll go down with my friends. So he decides to escape. He decides to, you know, continue on this journey. This is one of my favorite songs off of the album. We don't have time to play them all, but I did have to play this one for you guys because it is a absolute banger. I hope you enjoy it. This is You Know What They Do to Guys Like Us in Prison.

0: right. Yay. So that was the song You Know What They Do to Guys Like Us in Prison. Mm-hmm. That one is so catchy. I love it so much. It really, again, shows his descent into madness, but his will to continue forward to be reunited with his lover. We get more of the inner conflict in Ghost of You.
1: Yeah. So in Ghost of You, the song is mostly from the woman's perspective. And then the first line of the song is, I never said I'd lie and wait forever. And then from that, we can see that the woman, like, also longs for her lover as much as that he longs for her. They're both, it's both a big ball of yearning.
0: Who up yearning?
1: I'm yearning.
0: I'm yearning.
1: Let's freaking go.
0: Who up yearning? I bet you guys are yearning. You better be.
1: You're yearning for more Lorgast.
0: Of course.
1: Yes.
0: Who up yearning it?
1: yeah, so it's just a big ball of yearning. And they... He, at this point, is contemplating suicide because he's like, well, if I just kill myself, then we'd be together because then we'd both be dead.
0: You know, like, when she dies.
1: Yeah.
0: You know, like, maybe we can go to heaven or,
1: yeah,
0: you know.
1: And then he wouldn't have to kill a bunch of people.
0: You know, like, he just wants to maybe, like, go to heaven and be with her.
1: Mm-hmm. Live in paradise.
0: Live in paradise.
1: Yeah. And then we can see that with the lyrics, if I died, we'd be together. And then after that, he says, I can't always just forget her, but she could try. Meaning that he knows that he can't move on from his lover, but he hopes that she would forget him, or that, yeah, she would forget him so he wouldn't have to go through the same, like, mental turmoil and, like, emotional damage.
0: Yeah, I personally am a believer in that she's, like, alive and in a coma, mm-hmm. you know?
1: That would be very on brand for my Kim.
0: Yeah, and so basically, like, once she wakes up, she can just move on with her life. Mm-hmm. And it kind of seems like she misses him, but she kind of wants to. I mean, not that he knows that.
1: Mm-hmm.
0: Maybe he's hoping, honestly. Maybe this is kind of, like, a reflection of his yearning for her to just... you know, move yeah. on and have better. He seems like not able to, he feels like he's not able to give her what she needs. You know, you even see yeah. that with, like, in the Demolition Lovers song,
1: mm-hmm.
0: you know, like, I'm trying is just, like, a big theme in this.
1: Yeah.
0: So.
1: Yes, I hear this. I agree. And then at, like, towards the end, they have the lyrics, at the end of the world, or the last thing I see, you're never coming home, never coming home. And it's basically the woman trying to, like, make peace with herself, knowing that he may never come back to her. Yeah.
0: Yeah. And he's contemplating just ending everything, you know? He's definitely suffering, and you really see his low, like, a low point. This isn't the lowest

0: point he hits, of course. Mm-hmm. But a low point in this jet set life is going to kill you. You know, it's really about his depression and his addictions. He starts getting addicted to, like, drugs, to alcohol, you know. And
1: it's like the thing that was supposed to keep him going is slowly dragging him down.
0: It is, you know. And so another lyric from the song is, "And for the last night I lie, could I lie with you?" He just really wants to be with her again. And he's so depressed. But this song is also very good, so you will be listening to it, and you're going to enjoy it. So at least you better enjoy it. Enjoy! Meow.

0: All right. Nice. So that was the Jet Set Life is Gonna Kill You. So
1: was that one your favorite?
0: That one is not my favorite.
1: Oh, sorry.
0: I do love it though. That makes me sound like I really don't like it. That's a lie. Like, that's not true. That's anti-Lauren propaganda. If you hear somebody saying that on the streets, please fight them for me. You know, or send the demolition lover that's killing 1,000 bad men, because they have to be a bad man to say that.
1: Yeah.
0: So.
1: Oh wait, yours is Thank You for the Venom, isn't it?
0: So, oh yeah, my favorite.
1: Yes.
0: Yeah, yeah. So I think Thank You for the Venom is at least one of mine. It's kind of hard to choose a favorite though, because they're just all really good. Speaking of really good, let's mention Interlude. I'll read it. It's three lines.
1: Ooh.
0: Saints protect her now.

0: Come angels of the Lord. Come angels of unknown.
1: Gorge.
0: It's a prayer from our main protagonist. Mm. All he does is think about her. And it almost seems like a plea of protection from him and who he's becoming. Let's talk about how he deteriorates. I would say probably his lowest point would be thank you for the venom. Mm-hmm. So at this point, to summarize, he made a deal with the devil to kill 1,000 bad men. He has been taking drugs. And at first, you know, it was okay. But eventually he got caught. And in prison, he had time to contemplate. He felt as though he was unfaithful to her. You know, he kind of explored things with other people. And he was really close to giving up, but he decided, no, I'm going to do this. However, the more he continued with this decision, the more he deteriorated, the more he fell into addiction, into bad habits, and the more he almost wishes not to be reunited. I mean, yes, he's talking about how badly he wants to see her, but he seems almost afraid of what she'll think of him, mm-hmm. you know? And he almost hopes that she forgets him. At this point, it's a little debated on whether she's alive or not. She could be in heaven. Maybe she passed away in the coma. Maybe she is in heaven and it would be very easy for her to just forget about him. You know, there are a couple different interpretations there. Pick the one that you like. But let's talk about Thank You for the Venom.
1: Yes. Okay. So Thank You for the Venom. This is the point, like you mentioned, he starts to deteriorate more. And he ends up killing a nun, which is kind of referenced in the lyric, "Sister, I'm not much a poet, but a criminal, and you never had a chance." And this is when he's having, like, a mental breakdown. And after killing, like, a bunch of people at this point, he starts to lose his mind more, and on top of that, lose his morals, which kind of messes with him a lot, because already he had some issues with religion. Especially after making a deal with the devil, and this kind of just like amplifies it, I feel. And he's at this point, he's kind of just blaming the devil for everything. He's blaming everyone but himself for what's happening. And that's shown in the lyric, "I'm just the way that the doctor made me." And since he's lost his morals, he feels kind of unstoppable. And it's kind of like a point of no return. Moment.
0: Yeah, no, for sure. He killed an innocent.
1: Yeah.
0: The deal with the devil was to kill 1,000 bad men. Mm-hmm. I believe men could be gender neutral here. Just 1,000 bad people is what the devil was saying. And lo and behold, he's killed somebody who is a symbol of piety, a symbol of goodness, purity, somebody who is probably very kind to him.
1: Mm-hmm.
0: But at the same time, he's bitter. He's very bitter. For what she represents. I mean, she represents what's separating him from his lover.
1: Mm-hmm.
0: She represents a god who must not have cared about them, who is so evil that they're in two separate places, and he's away from the person he did everything for, that he's doing everything for.
1: Mm-hmm. Yeah, so he really blames God for this, for tearing them apart. And then he also believed that, like, no religion can stop him from killing everyone, with the lyric, "You'll never make me leave. I'll wear this on my sleeve. Give me a reason to believe."
0: Yeah, the chorus is, "So give me all your poison, give me all your pills, and give me all your hopeless hearts and make me ill. You're running after something that you'll never kill. If this is what you want, then fire at will." He's just accepted it.
1: Mm.
0: You know, he's like, I guess this is just who I am. But he almost seems to have this, like, level of regret within him still. Like, give me a reason to believe.
1: Mm-hmm.
0: I mean, yes, it's hatred. It's, like, full of hatred and bitterness, but it's almost a plea, you know?
1: Yeah. It's like the final attempt to beg to, like, get him out of the situation he finds himself in.
0: Yeah. And so we move on to, it's not a fashion statement. It's a death wish. This is I believe... 11th track. Yeah, this is the 11th track. So the story starts with a conversation, a one-sided conversation. He's almost like talking to a hallucination of her, and he's like, "Do you remember that day when we met? You told me this gets harder." Well, it did. You know, the woman seemed to be maybe pessimistic to the world, and he kind of gets that, you know?
1: Mm-hmm.
0: And he might

0: still kind of like have, again, he wants to hope though. He's been holding on forever and it's his mission to see her again. So basically, you know, he has descended into that kind of like pessimistic state. And in the chorus, he confidently, you know, tells the dead lover that he will finish the mission and he will get back from her, back to her. You know, he says, "I'm coming back from the dead and I'll take you home with me. I will avenge my ghost with every breath I take." So, you know, he's trying to be hopeful. You know, he's like, maybe I'll finish this and maybe I'll get to see you again. And at this point, he is hallucinating her. You see that in the next song, Cemetery Drive, where he's visiting his lover's grave and he's just hallucinating seeing her. And he's like, "This night, walk the dead in a solitary style and crash the cemetery gates." You know, they have been separated for a long time now. We don't know exactly how long, but a long time, you know, and he's just shouting out his anguish. "I miss you. I miss you so far. And the collision of your kiss, and that made it so hard." And the end of the second verse, he starts to mention the devil. "Did you get what you deserve? Is this what you always want me for?" And so he's starting to hate everything, specifically the devil for sending him on this journey, but he believes he's almost there, mm-hmm. you know? So let's play Cemetery Drive. This one's really good.
1: Yeah.
0: So...

0: So,
1: W song.
0: I love Cemetery Drive. It is such a good one, and it is such a beautiful part of the story where he is just, again, hallucinating this person he wants to be with so badly. So, the last song, on the album is the conclusion of the story where he is almost, he almost completed all of his mission. He's killed 900.

0: killed her because he was angry. You know, it was kind of like...
1: crime of passion.
0: Yeah. And I feel like maybe he didn't write that one down.
1: I mean, I wouldn't.
0: Yeah, I mean, the book is supposed to be about the thousand bad men, and she was, like, not bad or a man. So, who knows? But anyways, so the conclusion of the story, I mean, he has traveled so far and done so many things to be with his lover again. Again, he has completely lost it. And so he's killed 999 evil men. The first verse is him singing to his lover, preparing himself to meet her again. Say a prayer if you need to, or just get in line. I'll grieve you. Can I meet you alone? Another night and I'll see you. Another night and I'll be you. Somebody who is in heaven. Somebody who he loves. He misses her. He wants to be with her so badly. And in the pre-chorus, he kind of contemplates if she knew, would she still love him? Another knife in my hands, a stain that never comes off the sheets. Clean me off. I'm so dirty, babe. In the second verse, the man kind of knows that he's very wrong for everything. Touched by angels, though I fall out of grace, I did it all so maybe I'd live this every day. And so he's ready. The devil just needs to reveal the last person who he needs to kill. I mean, of course, everything has been leading to this moment, so he is ready to do whatever needs to happen. But something's wrong. Something's very wrong. The climax of the story goes like this. And down we go, and down we go, and down we go. And we all fall down. I tried. Now it seems like the man has done something wrong. And when he says, I tried, this begging line, it's the point where the devil has revealed the true nature of the bargain. The final evil man that he had to kill is himself. And his soul is going to suffer the same fate as all of his victims. He was tricked by the devil. All of this was for nothing. It was a game to the devil, and he will never see his lover again. So he is dragged by the souls of the people he killed back to hell as he screams, I tried. And he makes, you know, this is obviously filling him with regret. So he sings, and never again, and never again will he make a deal with the devil. He creates empty promises, trying to convince himself that everything will be okay. Or maybe he could even imagine a world in which everything is okay. So at the end, he talks about, we'll love again, we'll laugh again, we'll cry again, and we'll dance again. He's lying to himself, as he has been this entire time.
1: Not to be that guy, like, this is beautiful writing, but this is really giving white women with the live, laugh, love sign in their kitchen.
0: Stop. And we'll love again, and we'll laugh again, and we'll live again, and we'll dance again. That is kind of real. But yeah, so basically, he has been completely conned by the devil. Let's listen to... well, actually, maybe we'll save the song time for a very special song you guys probably aren't expecting us to play.
1: Yes.
0: But you should listen to I Never Told You What I Do For a Living. Again, it's a very good song. It is the climax of the story. So.
1: And then at the end, both of our lovers are still separated. And now the man has to try and make peace with himself that he's not going to see his lover again. And kind of also come to terms with the fact that he is this horrible monster now, and he'll never know what actually happened to his lover, and he will be forever yearning for her. Low-key Gatsby coded.
0: Exactly. He's tarnished his soul, and now he realizes he will never be with her, that there is no chance, no redemption for somebody like him. And so he has to live without her. And there is a song, actually, that is not on the album. You might know it. We're going to play it for you, but it encapsulates the emotions of this album. It's super good. It's, like, a little bit, you know, less produced than most of the album, but it is called Desert Song. Enjoy.

0: So, guys, how are we feeling? Right? Pain and suffering. But I like to believe that is kind of like around, you know, maybe when they're first in the desert, but it could apply to multiple different points in the story. You know, did we all fall down? Well, after all. So, yeah, that's the story of the Demolition Lovers.
1: Gorgeous story.
0: Fated to be
1: sad,
0: but split apart forever and ever and ever. So basically the moral of the story, guys, is don't take a deal with the devil to kill 1,000 evil men to be reunited with your lover. It will not go well.
1: Yeah, we understand your desperation.
0: Because, we
1: do. Yeah, but not wise.
0: Not wise. Nonetheless, again, that one is not on the album, but it is very good. I feel
1: Was it in the documentary?
0: Mayhaps.
1: Maybe.
0: Mayhaps. But we thoroughly hope you enjoyed.
2: Yes.
0: And sorry if

0: broke your heart.
1: It broke our heart.
0: It broke our heart. We are the Demolition Lovers, so...
1: Yes. Check out the Instagram.
0: Check out the Instagram, actually. We will have the pictures of our Demolition Lovers get up. So, yeah, shout out Steph. Shout out Alexia for the help. We love you very much.
1: We do.
0: And have a wonderful evening.
1: Tune in next week at 8 p.m. Friday, Chapman Radio.
0: Or else we'll all fall down.
1: Bye. Bye.

0: sure missed you. I'm back to serve as your one and only source into the scandalous lives of
1: Chapman University.
0: You know you love me. XOXO.
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0: my god, did you hear about the new episode of Chronically Online?
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1: What the?
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4: Go!

0: Yeah, right. Anyways, hello guys, welcome. We are Toon Toon. So sorry for the very, very, very late start. We had some technical difficulties, and also we had to get P-Safe to open up the door.
1: Oh yeah, we still haven't had our key cards encoded. Travis, I'm looking at you, bro. I sent an email last week, and you still haven't responded, so I think you hate me, but that's okay, I guess.
0: Hate's a strong word. Anyways, I am your lovely DJ Dr.
1: Very lovely
0: Pablo.
1: Host. I am also your lovely times two host. DJ Lemon Puppy 21. I forgot my name for a second. But DJ Lemon Puppy 21. And yeah, if you can tell from the intro, we are doing Fairly
0: Odd Parents. Yay! Yes.
1: We're really knowledgeable on. And today it's kind of, well, right now it's just us. We're expecting someone to make an appearance in approximately 4 minutes. And if she doesn't get here, you know, it's fine. We're just going to chill. It's a chill day, chill night. We had a long week. I don't know, midterm season, guys. Whoop, whoop. So much fun.
0: Yeah, so much fun. Two midterms. Yay, yeah, on the same day. Yeah. But to quickly start us off, we are doing Fairly Odd Parents, as my lovely, lovely DJ host said.
1: Yes.
0: Oh man, I wasn't supposed to use that word. I lost my train of thought.
1: It's okay.

0: Hey, it's okay. But yeah, there's what Timmy Turner,
1: Yeah, Timmy Turner, and
0: Timmy
1: we got.
0: Thick, if you guys know that one. Sorry. Okay, let's
1: I'm
0: go. Just play. Just
1: just
0: go.
1: just gonna play a
0: Yeah,
1: song.
0: let's just play a song and shut us up.
1: Let's do. Oh, I just destroyed the mic. I just destroyed anyone's
0: It's
1: eardrums.
0: okay. They're fine. They're used to it.
1: Let's do Find Your Voice.
0: Yeah, because we need to find our voice right now.

0: Awesome, we have our voices back.
1: Wow, it's beautiful. Sorry, that was so fucking loud. Let me turn me down. Let me silence myself. So Bravo, who are the characters even? Like, who are these characters?
0: You know, that's a great question. Like, so to start us off, we have Timmy Turner, which is one of the main characters of this lovely cartoon.
1: He's the child who, yeah.
0: Who has the fairly odd parents.
1: What? And who are these odd parents? And why are they fairly odd parents?
0: Because they can grant wishes.
1: What?
0: Isn't that crazy?
1: Like a genie. That's so cool. hearing this for the first time, I'm just playing.
0: We have two in the story. We get a third one later, but we talk about that later on in the cartoon or in the show. But the main two we have is Cosmo and Wanda. Wanda.
1: And they have wands to grant their powers. That's why in the intro he was talking about giant snake, chocolate cake, turtle pig, and lava cake or something. I'm hungry for cake, I think. I'm like just talking about cake. I don't remember what exactly he says, but like, right? I don't. What does he say? Giant snake.
0: Turtle cake, whatever.
1: Something like that. It does not that serious, but it's because he's asking for all those things.
0: Mm-hmm. And then for you to distinguish them, Cosmo is the green one, and Wanda is the pink-haired one.
1: Yeah. And I don't know if there's actually gender in their world, but I would assume Cosmo's kind of the more masculine-presenting one, and Wanda is the more feminine-presenting one. And I think this is helpful because later on, there's a little moment, I guess. I don't know.
0: That moment, I guess.
1: Whatever. We'll talk about it later. We'll bring it up later.
0: And then we, of course, have Vicky, which is Timmy Turner's sister, and she's kind of super evil.
1: No, not the sister. It's the babysitter.
0: Oh, sorry. Babysitter.
1: Babysitter, yeah.
0: But yeah, she's kind of really evil, torments
1: very
0: Timmy.
1: Evil.
0: Yes.
1: Yeah, traumatizing Timmy in his like youth. I don't know what exactly does she do. I can't recall anything. But she's just evil, evil babysitter, which is crazy. You know, you give your kids to this babysitter to look after, and then they're like evil. Also, his parents are like super aloof, so they're like.
0: They're like, also pretty goofy.
1: Yeah, like. they're kind of slow. They're kind of slow. If I like remember correctly. They're kind of slow. And they kind of just let their kid do whatever.
0: Do you want to hear something crazy about that, though?
1: What?

0: apparently throughout the entire show, like it's the runtime, we still to this day don't know the names of the parents.
1: Wait, really? Mm-hmm. Whoa, I thought I was just like lacking knowledge of their names, but they really are unnamed. That's actually kind of sad. Their whole role in this show is just to be parents.
0: Yeah.
1: Where's their character development? Nothing. Damn, that's sad. Imagine being stuck in that cycle, infinite cycle of just like being stuck in a cartoon and your only job is to be a parent. That's a nightmare. Okay, moving on. Some people
0: find those as a dream come true.
1: Right. Right. Sorry, yeah. Sorry to those who find that as a dream come true. Or not sorry. I don't know, whatever. Okay. Continuing on. Yes, Vicky is there. Vicky is a callous, sadistic, ruthless 16-year-old girl who used to babysit Timmy and one of the two main antagonists of Fairly Odd Parents.
0: Yes.
1: Yes, and I'm definitely not reading this.
0: I was going to say, like, that was straight from the mind. What? Totally not off of...
1: Not from the... What page is this?
0: Not the Fairly Odd Parents fandom wiki.
1: Not the fandom wiki. This is straight from the noggin.
0: Mm-hmm, mm-hmm. Like, Homeworld is Earth, like...
1: Yeah, so this is not in space, unlike our last show, if you were tuned in on that one or saw it on the Instagram. This is, in fact, on Earth. This is all earthly beings. Actually, is Cosmo and Wanda earthly?
0: No, that actually brought me, or like, brought to the thought that there actually is different worlds. So you have Earth, and then you had the fairy little world dimension.
1: Ah,
0: and
1: with you have the like clouds. An
0: ultimate dimension of those.
1: Wait, there's fairies. An ultimate dimension? Mm-hmm.
0: And
1: the
0: then
1: hell?
0: There's the... what's it called? Midnight? The evil?
1: Oh, is that the one that produces that blue baby later?
0: That's a different one.
1: Okay.
0: So the story goes how there was this evil darkness portal, and then like a bunch of like darkness creatures were pouring through, and then the fairies drove them back, and some of them went through this portal to protect future attacks from this darkness.
1: Whoa.
0: And then that's what they became as the stars in the sky.
1: Yeah.
0: As the last line of defense against the darkness. And then there's a prophecy where this one hero will soon take like this wand and banish the darkness forever.
1: Right. So I don't remember any of that stuff. Maybe I was in the bathroom during that scene or
0: I might have butchered it here and there, but you know, that's a pretty
1: dude, bravo, idea. You're fantastic, bro. You're saying everything up to par and perfectly. Wait, so okay, does their dimension have like a name? Because I do remember, because that's why the Instagram post, I keep referring to our Instagram post, but it's like it has like the pink cloud, or not the pink clouds, but like pink background and the white clouds, and it's like it looks like cotton candy and stuff, and it's really like pretty. And I guess that's where Cosmo and Wanda are from, and they mention it a couple times. I don't know if Timmy Turner has ever been there, the main character.
0: It's called the magical realm. Yeah, fairy world, anti-fairy world, and then you have the pixie, and then you have another one, which is...
1: Sorry. It's because you said... Because the first thing that popped up was the AI overview, and you're just like, magical realm, and then it was like a colon, and then it was the name of the thing. And you... Okay, yes, it's called just fairy world.
0: Yes.
1: Yeah. And there are other dimensions, but I don't know if we'll touch on that. We're not perhaps knowledgeable. Or maybe we are. Maybe we will touch on it and surprise you guys. And there's only one way to find out, to listen to us later and decide if we ever talk about the other dimensions. Okay.
0: Let's play some music.
1: Yeah, let's play some music. I don't know. I'm lost. Okay.
0: Let's hear more about Vicky.
1: Yeah.
0: And how icky she is.
1: You know? What?
0: Oh. Speaking bars.

0: forgetting that my birthday was today, Mom and Dad. It's okay.
1: What? Forgot your birthday?
2: We'd never forget your birthday, Tommy.
1: Your birthday isn't till tomorrow.
0: What?
1: Happy all-

That's what a phone would sound like if it were actually ringing at Mickey's babysitting service, which it's not. Pet!

0: we're back. That was a Vicky free summer.
1: We are back, and we, someone just swept on by, and they're in. No, your mic isn't on yet.
0: Yes, our third guest, our special guest for today's night is here.
1: Check, say something.
2: Hello.
1: Woo-hoo!
2: Wait, you can hear me?
1: Yeah.
2: Okay.
1: Sorry, that sounded like fucking Yoshi or something.
0: You lucky just killed everybody's eardrums. Right. They're all deaf now.
1: Right. Oh, okay.
0: Oh, no.
1: No, that was me. That was me. Because I fucking yelled. I yelped. Right. Okay. Just lower my voice, bro. Just silence me.
0: Well, you said you didn't talk.
1: Just silence me. It's fine. Whoa, who are you and how did you just end up at our freaking studio?
0: You made a wish and she appeared.
1: What? Yeah. My Cosmo and Wanda. Who would they be? Who would their names be? My Cosmo and Wanda? They'd be... I don't know, whatever. Just go. Just vote.
0: You would like to say, introduce yourself?
2: Hi, guys. I'm Emily. This is my second time on the show. I just came out of work, so I might be yawning.
1: Thank you, but we appreciate your presence, though. We do appreciate your presence here with us.
2: Thanks. Me too.
1: So
2: I need you guys to fill me in because I don't know what you guys have said.
1: Okay, so for the viewers, a recap if you're just tuned in.
0: We pretty much just talked about the characters. So like the main four, you had Timmy Turner, you had Wanda, Cosmo, and then also Vicky, the babysitter.
1: Mm-hmm.
0: And we just talked about the dynamic and how Timmy has two fairly odd grandparents. Is it fairly odd?
2: Fairly.
1: They're odd parents.
0: Yeah, odd parents. Okay, cool. I felt like I was saying it
1: wrong.
0: I was like, what? Two fairy odd parents, I can grant Timmy any wish. And then how Vicky is a really, really evil baby.
1: Evil! There's two songs.
0: And everybody hates Vicky.
1: Which is kind of weird. Like, why are we hating on a girl for just being a teenage girl? Like,
0: we're looking at the perspective of the children and her being taking every single moment of trying to make these children's life miserable makes sense why we would see her as super evil.
1: Yeah. Yeah, I don't know. Kids, like, they like to make everything out to more than what it is. I was a kid once. I did that. So.
2: Right.
1: All right. So what should we move on to now? Ooh. Well, how far in the show... Actually, let's... Okay. Actually, I don't know if you guys recall, but there was a live-action movie of the Fairly Odd Parents.
2: Who's, oh, there was?
1: Yes. It was star Trina from Victorious.
2: Oh, my gosh.
1: And Drake Bell from Drake and Josh.
2: Wait, I think I did see that.
1: Yes, and I think they were playing baseball in it, and the characters look really uncanny because it's, like, 2010 CGI, and it's, like...
2: That was the vibe.
1: Yeah.
0: that was the vibe.
1: I think 2010?
2: Mm-hmm.

0: Oh, yeah. Fairly Odd Movie. Grow Up Timmy Turner.
1: Oh, my God.
2: Wait, there was another one? This one's... Is this real?
0: Is that real? Guys, fact check this. A Fairly Odd Summer. Is that a real movie?
1: No, I don't think
0: so. Oh, I do remember the Christmas movie. Fairly Odd Christmas. I remember that one. I
1: don't remember that.
0: Really? They're like in the North Pole or something. It's like really cool. Yeah. I don't really remember too much about it, though.
2: What did I click?
0: the trailer. But yeah, I don't know. There's not much to say about that one because we don't really remember a lot of the stuff. But if that struck a little chord in your brain, maybe you should go watch it this weekend. After, of course, you watch and listen to our talk right now.
2: Yes. Yeah. Yes. Yes. A very rough introduction of Fairly Odd Parents.
0: Yes. Yes.
2: So, Bud, would you like to add on with your incredible elite ball knowledge of this cartoon?
1: Dang.
0: Right. Right.
1: So, I don't remember much.
0: Great start. Great start.
1: I'm so sorry.
2: How about, if you can then, did you grow up with Fairly Odd Parents? Mm-hmm. Was it like a cartoon you, like, as a child was like, this is peak? I want my own Fairly Odd Parents.
1: It was peak. I think I mostly watched Gravity Falls, to be honest.
2: That's completely good, but...
0: Right, so that's not this episode.
1: Yeah. And I missed that episode, too.
0: Yeah. maybe there's a part two in the future. I don't know. Just never mind. I don't know if that's a...
1: Maybe.
0: Maybe a part two if the demand
1: no,
0: is
1: No, I don't
0: enough.
1: Really remember much, but I remember liking Cosmo.
0: Right.
2: Actually, we can talk about the personalities. So okay. I know Cosmo's kind of really dumb, stupid, funny.
1: Right. And yeah. That was my favorite character.
0: Right.
2: In a good way. Nothing negative.
1: I think he was quirky, man.
0: Yeah, he was like a little bit like irresponsible compared. Like out of the two of them, yeah. He was like the more irresponsible one. And then Wanda was the more like motherly.
1: Bossy, yeah.
0: She was really, I feel like she really took care of Timmy Turner. Right? Like I felt like, I don't know an example. But
2: funny enough, if I remember correctly, Cosmo actually had a lot of bad luck. Like really?
1: he was the
2: most unluckiest fairy.
0: Yeah.
2: And because of how unlucky he was and how like not responsible, they banned having more fairy children.
0: Really?
2: Like ever. So he's the youngest fairy ever.
1: Actually.
0: Oh, he's the youngest little thing ever.
2: I could be
0: he's
2: wrong.
0: He's only one.
2: Yeah. But.
0: Oh. That's cute.
1: That is cute.
0: But doesn't he have a baby later on?
1: Bro, how do you know that?
0: Because.
1: She looked it up.
0: No. I actually knew this. I remember this.
1: Okay.
0: Did I? I don't remember if I remember that.
2: I actually don't know much about the baby. I don't think I watched or stayed along.
0: I don't...
1: Wait, I thought the baby... Oh, wait. Loki, I don't remember.
0: You don't remember that one?
1: No, I remember the character, but I don't remember, like, what they...
0: I think...
1: Oh.
0: M-Preg Cosmo. What the hell? Oh, my gosh. Yeah. What's the baby's name? I don't know the name. Doofus or something?
1: I think it's purple. I think it was, bro.
0: All right. I think it says poof.
1: Oh.
0: Oh, okay, so the pregnancy. Cosmo and Wanda expect a baby, with Cosmo carrying the child. What? Beautiful. That's how it should be. Typical.
1: Yeah, bravo.
0: In typical magic fashion.
2: I think I'm good. Thank
0: bravo,
2: you.
0: You're good. Bravo. You're safe with us.
1: Bravo, carry it.
0: What?
2: Guys, I'm blinking twice.
1: Sorry. I'm tired.
0: Dude, he's gonna withdraw his position from this freaking radio show. There's only gonna be freaking DJ Lem Puppy 21 next week because he's gonna be so uncomfortable.
1: Bro.
0: But there's also an evil baby too. There's an evil like square baby. And he's blue. I think they have like similar names.
2: They are called, so there's another species of fairies called anti-fairies, and they were made by, I think, the fairy council, or who are the people in charge? I forget their name, but they're pretty much made by the fairies to control all the negative bad emotions of Earth, and because of that they are really really bad and evil and mischief.
0: Mm-hmm.
2: And funny enough, the lovable Cosmo, that's super goofy and quirky, is actually his anti-fairy version of

0: of himself is very smart, very
1: put together,
0: and he's actually the leader of the Anti-Fairies.
1: Really?
0: So it's kind of funny how like the
1: Sense, because it's the complete opposite. Mm-hmm. It's the anti. So if it's anti-Cosmo, be a very intellectual individual. So they're all blue.
0: Yeah, and then the main key, like, resemblance, or like the key to tell if they're anti-fairies is the color. Mm-hmm. They're actually all blue, and you can only see them with like this special device or something.
1: Really? A monocle? Yes.
0: Or like goggles or something.
1: Oh, goggles. Mm-hmm. Yeah.
0: But yeah.
1: And there's an anti-poof, which is the poof is the baby.
2: Square baby.
1: But he has a name. It's like a similar name. I don't remember its name. But I don't know if it's that important. It's just like, I think Poof has like a deep voice, right? Like it's voiced by like a grown man. It's like a freaking child too. Dude, this is not an ASMR channel.
2: Sorry.
1: Keep your hands off the mic, my boy.
2: Sorry.
1: I'm just kidding.
2: I really wanted to do like an ASMR thing.
1: ASMR? You get 5 seconds.
0: I do hear that.
2: That's good. Not
0: but look at what I need right now.
2: Sorry. We're trying to stay up, right?
0: Putting everyone to sleep.
1: Right. With your gentle, suave voice.
2: Right.
1: I think I'm like making you guys say right all the time because I say it all the time.
2: I'm so sleepy.
0: I think we should have an intermission with some beautiful music. Yeah, we should.
1: Maybe some.
2: Let's have Bravo's friends call the
1: yeah,
2: show.
1: Yeah, bro. If you're listening right now, somebody call. Give us a sign of life that we're actually like here.
2: Who called last time? It was Lorenzo.
1: Yeah, that's the only person that's ever called.
2: I was surprised how he like knew how to do that.
1: It's on the website.
2: Is it?
1: It's on the website.
2: Sorry, guys.
0: It's also on the app, too.
1: Yes.
0: I was surprised that we were able to do it because we don't really get that much callers.
1: Yeah.
0: And it's like a step-by-step process.
2: I'll call next time, right?
1: Anyways, starting to call
0: it's our wish. And hopefully it can come true. Get it? Name of the song, Wish Come True.
1: What?
0: Whoa.
3: Are there times in the day when you wish that you could wave a big magic wand and make everything good? To come out on top, just like any kid would. Does this sound appealing to you?
4: Yeah!
3: Then just listen up good, cause it isn't a lie. When you hear what's in store, then you'll ask yourself why. We've all gathered here.
4: Hey, did somebody die?
3: No!

0: attention.
1: Yeah.
0: What's one cat to do?
1: I don't know.
0: So tell me what you'd wish for
2: if your wish came true. We're having a party, a really big party.
3: Just for me?
2: Yeah, just for you.
4: We brought gifts.
5: I brought cows.
4: I brought guys.
5: I brought cows.
3: Just what the heck did I do?
5: You brought guys?
0: You could have.

0: what you wish for when your wish comes true.
1: I might want to be the president.
2: Cool.
1: Or destroy Kalamazoo.
0: Hell, just think, believe, and you'll receive your wish.
3: You gotta want it. You really gotta want it. You gotta make that wish come true.
0: True.
4: Seriously, how many guys?

0: And we are back.
1: Yeah, that song is looking nostalgic. I totally forgot that existed. It was beautiful.
2: Yes. I didn't even know its existence.
1: Oh, fake fan of the room. No.
0: My shiny teeth and me.
1: No. Which I hope that inspires you to brush your teeth tonight before you go to bed.
2: Bless it.
1: And in the morning and the night after. Mm-hmm, the morning mm-hmm. of and then the night after. And I'm sorry for the cover if that was kind of a jump scare for you. That was quite a jump scare for me, the previous song that played. But it's fine. We all make mistakes.
0: You're lucky they need to point it out.
1: You are doing your best, Bravo. I'm sorry about that. We're all really doing our best. That's why we live on Earth, and that's why we're beautiful.
0: That's why you're super quiet, because I don't see your part going up.
1: Wait, my mic was off or
0: no,
1: what?
0: No, it was on. It's just like the way you were talking was like super, super quiet, okay? Or that's what it seems like.
2: I know what you meant.
1: Whatever, Bravo.
0: Thank you, bud. Mm-hmm. Anyways, another person that's trying their best is...
2: Sorry.
1: Okay, another person who's trying their best.
0: Another character in this cartoon that we should probably talk about, which is a really, really important character and also trying their best, is Mr. Crocker. So you probably see him in the show.
1: Dude, he's trying his best.
2: Sorry. Wait, that was a genuine laugh, bro.
1: Dude, bro, I'm silencing you, bro.
2: Silence me, alright? Don't do that again.
1: Yeah, so explain who Mr. Crocker is.
0: So, when we were first introduced to him, he is the teacher of Turner's classroom. And he's kind of cranky.
1: He's cranky.
0: He's cranky, oh, yeah. And he's kind
2: like,
0: of...
2: He has, like, crash outs, like, 24/7. Yeah.
0: Mm-hmm.
2: He's evil, man.
0: He is... Yes, I... When you learn more about his backstory, you kind of think a bit differently.
1: What's Nobody is really ever Bravo. Evil. They're all just a product of their environment. And he, in fact, is a product of his environment. Doesn't he have a backstory? I just saw him as like a little kid.
2: That was deep, man.
0: Yeah. So, what we see now, he's a cranky professor, cranky teacher. And he's kind of like after the children. Not like wanting to kidnap him or anything like that, but more so after their fairies. Because if we go dive into his backstory, as a little kid, he had Fairly Odd Parents. And funny enough, those Fairly Odd Parents were Cosmo and Wanda.
1: Were they really?
0: Yeah.
1: Oh my God.
2: So, I did not know that, Bravo.
0: Mm-hmm, mm-hmm. And one of the big...
2: Sorry.
0: One of the major big roles of having a fairy is that if you talk about having a fairy to anyone, you're like, contract is kind of terminated. So you lose your fairies and you lose all the memories of ever having fairies.
2: So why do you think they always turn into a fish when it's Timmy Turner's parents are in the
0: Because they can never be discovered. Yeah, if they're discovered, then they're gone.
1: Wait, I never even thought about that.
2: Bro, you just
1: forgot about that.
2: You filled me in, Bravo.
1: Also, anti-poof, I know we were talking about this earlier, but I just saw the name right there. The anti-poof is named Foop. Oh my God, obviously.
2: Foop. That's my next dog's name. Foop.
1: Your anti name would be
2: Loop.
1: Your anti name would be like L
2: Mleep. Mleep.

0: Maleep.
1: Maleep.
2: Mm-hmm.
1: No.
2: Whatever, it's fine. Okay, continue.
1: Anyways, Bravo, fill us in.
2: Anyways, off.
0: So, where was I? You can't. Oh, if your fairies are discovered, you talk about your fairies, they are gone. You forget. They literally, like.
1: Wait, didn't that happen, actually? Didn't that happen to Timmy? And how did he get them back again?
0: Did it happen to Timmy?
1: Yeah, I promise he did.
2: All of a sudden, she's an expert.
1: I am an expert. Let me fact check that. I just need someone to fill me in, and like, now I know.
0: While we're fact checking that information, it actually does happen, like, for real, to Mr. Crocker, or Crocker in this case, when he was a child. So he was.
1: Bravo, I remember that.
0: So he was actually kind of like in Timmy's situation. He had a really evil babysitter. Funny enough, it being Vicky still. So maybe she is just evil. Yes, bud. So, yeah. So then because of that, he gets Fairly Odd Parents. And he uses that power to do good, I think, or just be a kid. And he actually saves a kid, which is actually later revealed to be Timmy's dad, from getting hit by a car. And because of that, all the town people are like, you're the best, you're a hero, you just saved this kid's life, we should give you an award. And I can kind of forget what happens during this speech or like what he says, but during it, it is accidentally revealed that he has fairies. And because of that, like, he's on the stage with the microphone in hand, kind of like how we are right now, and he's boom, fairies are a natural thing. And because of that, all the wishes kind of like have to correct themselves. So the main person in charge, which his name is, I do not remember. It's the big military guy.
2: General something. I don't know. But I did fact check. Okay, so what Emily was saying, how Timmy Turner lost Cosmo and Wanda, I think it was like the last episode called The Last Wish, where Timmy realized that he was too old for fairies. And so after a bunch of tries and like reading the book of the rules, he realized that he had to say goodbye to them.
0: I remember that because I saw a clip which was like, whoa, this is awesome, where it's revealed that Timmy Turner has a secret wish, and that secret wish was to never age.
2: Oh yeah, I did see that.
0: Or like having like, I wish everybody stopped aging. Like pretty much turning the world frozen.
1: Oh, I think I remember.
2: Oh, that too. Probably so he could keep the fairies. But then it appears that later on in the episode,
0: it's revealed
2: that Timmy actually, because Timmy actually loves these fairies and like they're a big part of who he is, which I feel like every kid loves a fairy, but whatever. I don't know why this kid's special, but he gets like Cosmo, Wanda, and Poof the baby to stay. And Jorgen. Who's Jorgen? Oh, Jorgen von Strangle! Oh my god!
0: Yes.
1: Yes.
2: Yes. I am correct. Jorgen von Strangle is the buff military guy who... Oh my gosh, should we talk about the dog too? After a couple... Maybe after another song or something.
0: Yeah, well, I think let's finish up... Mr. Crocker's backstory.
2: Oh yeah.
0: So fairies are revealed. He loses his fairies, so he gets like a Men in Black with the little wand memory erase.
1: Whoa.
0: Boop boop boop boop boop. And because of that, or actually it was kind of not funny or funny, but because of Mr. Crocker getting flashed so many times with the memory erase, he becomes super like, I want to say decrepit, but that doesn't sounds like.
1: Decrepit,
0: like old.
2: Like old and like frail.
0: Because like his teeth start like turning all crooked. He loses his hair and all that not fun stuff. Mm. And because of the crowd also having the memory erase, they just assumed that they were all gathered here to riot against Crocker, because Crocker was there in the stand and like, hey, why are we here? I don't remember why I'm here. Oh, we must be here for a riot. Let's go after this kid. And now everyone in the town sees Crocker as this evil guy and kind of crazy. But also, cool thing, before he got his memory erased, he grabbed some DNA sample from Cosmo, like his hair, and put in his little machine and wrote on the back saying, fairies are real. And he has like this fairy detector.
2: Oh,
0: so
2: my God.
0: When it's later, like in the future, he knows that fairies are real. So he has his detector and he pretty much like talks to the military saying, hey, you need to.

0: have these like, what is it, like rings around children's neck so you can see the fairies or like detect fairies and all that kind of stuff. I forget for the reason why. Maybe to get his fairies back or to get the power of the fairies. I'm not entirely sure. I'm a little iffy on that.
1: Okay, so basically what you're saying, so after they're of a certain age, the kids usually get like mind flashed, like Men in Black style, and they are supposed to forget all about the fairies.

0: so he later can find fairies. Mm-hmm. And that's actually why he works at a elementary school. So he's closer to children.
1: Ew! Sorry.
0: For their fairies.
1: That's kind of weird, though. He wants to, like, use children, use his position of power to, like... found out these kids. He silenced you for a reason, bro. You're raping our ears with that sound. Get out of here. Okay, what else were you saying?
0: No, I mean, that was a pretty good, I think, cutoff. Unless you wanted to add something more. We were just talking about how Timmy had an old, like, a secret wish.
1: Oh, yeah.
0: Fairies, tried everything in his power to get the fairies back. Uh-huh. Cosmo, Wanda, and then realized that he couldn't, and he had to say goodbye and let them go.
1: Yeah, but then they came back. They did come back, I guess.
0: Which I think I actually do remember mm-hmm. that somewhat, because I think I found it dumb that there was like this whole thing of trying to get him back, but not getting them back, and realizing he has to go on life without him for mm-hmm. him to just get it back.
1: Yeah, it's kind of stupid. It kind of, I think as a kid, when you see that and you're like, well, okay, like you're kind of in this, like, you follow Timmy through this episode while he's like trying to come to terms with like losing his Cosmo and Wanda, and like obviously he's really sad and it's a sad thing, but you know, end of a time of his life.
0: End of the times? Oh,
1: wait, what is that, a song name?
0: It is a song. No, not these. But it's Harry Styles, right? Yeah, it is.
1: It's Harry. Who is it?
2: It's from Harry Styles.
1: Thank you.
2: Just stop your crying. It's the sign of the times.
0: Oh, it's a sign of the times. Another time. Anyways. Let's take a little commercial break with some beautiful, beautiful music from Fairly Godparents.
2: Stop. Don't
0: Fairly Oddparents.
1: We should take a commercial break and advertise the VCI Lab.
2: My silence button.
0: My work?
1: I didn't even realize that he
2: could. Caressing the silence button for me. Stop, Bravo.
1: Dude, she's never going to join us again.
2: I'm never,
1: to keep
2: bro.
1: Our act straight. Okay. Okay, let's just play a song.
0: Yes. We're going to finish, or not finish. We're going to...
2: Finish.
0: Actually, yeah.
1: Well, we're going to finish with the songs that we have here.
0: We're going to finish with these last two couple songs we have.
1: Yeah.
0: Give Me the One and Great to Be a Guy.
1: Yeah, it is great to be a guy. Another life.
2: Bro.
3: I'm a swinging G-E-N-I-E. Ah, hey, let me tell you what that spells to me. And I'm shut in a lamp, it's cold and damp. Man, I wish your power stopped at 3. That's pretty dang annoying to me. I want that crazy power you fairies got to grant those wishes that you grant a lot. Hey, let's give each and every child a great big

0: And we are back. Okay. We are back. They were goofing off.
1: Yeah, we were messing with the lights in here, and it's now it's rainbow.
2: It's a rainbow, guys.
1: It's a rainbow. No, okay, whatever.
0: Let's see. Any other stuff we're missing from this?
1: Oh, the dog, the freaking dog that I was told not to mention, but the dog is important.
2: Why is he so important?
0: The dog.
1: Yes, the yellow dog. The yellow dog that is.
2: I think his name is Wolf. All right.
1: No, his name isn't Wolf. It's a dumb name.
2: Bro,
0: please be Wolf. Please be Wolf. Please be Wolf.
1: Bro, yeah, I bet you, I genuinely bet you $20 it's not Wolf.
2: Bro, these are weird names.
1: Sparky. Bro. So, what, you guys give me $20 or?
0: Whoa. I'm good.
1: Okay.
2: He could be Wolf.
0: He has been removed from the show. Oh,
1: yeah. Okay, so Sparky is this mischievous fairy dog who's adopted by Timmy because Timmy realized that everyone in Dimmsdale had a pet except him, which is kind of relatable.
2: Like, I don't have a pet.
1: No, but like that's kind of relatable. Like, oh, everybody has this and I don't have it and I need to get it. But in fact, due to negative reception by fans and Nickelodeon executives, he has been removed from the show or in the episode Man's Worst Friend. Which is sad. Should we play a voice of his or a clip of his voice?
0: You want to?
1: I kind of want to. He has like a weird voice.
0: Just give me a few seconds while I...
1: Okay. But yeah, it's kind of this like yellow dog. I don't know when he shows up in like pet store, right? Like the sergeant's there. I watched the clip.
2: I bet you did.
1: Yes, I did. I did prepare for this episode. What about you?
2: Why was that low-key targeted, Bravo? She targeted me.
1: Well, there's only so many pairs of eyes in this room.
2: Right.
1: That I can look into. What? Dude, what the hell?
2: Sorry, it's too late for this.
1: Just give us a second.
2: Can you hear me?
1: Give us a second.
0: Why am I not hearing anything? What? Oh, wait, I'm dumb. My bad, guys.
1: No, you're not dumb, Bravo.
3: The whole world has been waiting for, and now it's finally time to reveal Timmy Turner's magical new pet. It's Sparky the Magic Dog. He flies.
4: I like his chew toy.
3: He talks.
4: I know a lot of words, so I just ate a dictionary.
3: Get ready to see awesomeness unleashed. Fairly Odd Puppy, the brand new special premieres Saturday, March 23rd, right before the Kids' Choice Awards.
2: 2013.
1: Dude, that was the time.
2: Aww.
1: That was the time. They hyped the hell out of that dog for him to just be removed.
2: I was like,
0: we're in a pet store.
5: Why'd you bring me to the Fairy World pet store? Because you're banned from all the regular pet stores.
6: Welcome to the Fairy World Pet Store.
5: Jorgen, you're working at the pet store?
6: I'm filling in for my niece, Ginny von Strangle. She had a regional soccer championship. Aww. I should probably be there, but there's no way I'm passing up $8 an hour.
5: Jorgen, I'm here to get a dog.
1: That's
5: the
1: right now.
5: Hey, what about this guy? He's super cute and friendly.
6: You don't want that one. He's not too bright.
1: Sorry,
5: that's not a nice thing to say about the dog.
6: I was warning the dog about you.
5: Sweet boy. Speak.
4: What do you want me to say? I know a lot of words because I just ate a dictionary.
5: Oh my gosh. It's a talking dog. I got it.
6: I don't know, Turner. Sparky is a lot of work. Over the years, he's been brought back to the pet store more times than Cosmo.
5: Sometimes I just get overwhelmed.
7: One day I will catch you, but...
1: Right, so that was Cosmo, Wanda, Timmy. What's his name?
2: Bro, what a vibe. Imagine just watching Sparky cartoons just like...
1: Just being a child.
0: Wait, isn't that what we do, though?
1: What?
0: No. I mean, we watch cartoons, we talk about them, listen to the music.
1: Okay, well, sometimes I don't watch the cartoons.
2: I don't. That's
1: the honest truth. There was a history of watching the cartoons.
2: I meant as in, like, a group thing, like, just chatting.
1: Yeah, we should low-key plan that.
2: That's
1: guys, put it in the group chat. When's on the couch 2026, summer 2026? When is that happening? Wait, that already happened.
2: Watch cartoons together.
1: Also, random note, I just remembered. Happy JoJo Day to everybody who celebrates JoJo Friday. Dude, the listeners are tapped in. Yeah, like, why are you upset that I'm happy and share my interests on our freaking radio show? Right. Sorry. Silence. Silence.
2: Well, play the cartoon.
1: No, we're done. We're done.
0: We're done.
1: Oh, my fucking knee.
2: Bro.
1: Okay.
0: Oh, Chris and Chin.
2: Both of you guys' eyes are, like, closing, bro. And mine are closing, bro. Let's just I can barely see your pupils, bro.
1: Really?
0: No, it just, we're just smiling so much that it just, the clothing disappeared. I don't know, bro.
1: Right. Or maybe I didn't have pupils to begin with.
2: Oh my god.
0: Honorable shout out to Crimson Chin. He is a really
1: good. Who the hell is this guy? Why is his chin so long? Is he in the show?
0: Yes, he's in the show.
1: Cincinnati.
0: Superhero.
1: Super, right, that's what I kind of got from his head. Either that or a super villain.
0: There is a super. Wait, is there?
1: I don't know. Maybe an anti.
0: Okay,
1: whatever. That's not important.
0: You tell how professional and, you know, well prepared we are for this.
1: Yeah, So, okay, that was Toon Toons for tonight. Thank you.
0: Oh man. Okay, so yeah, that was actually, I need to find this. Continue talking.
1: About
2: What time is it?
1: Do you need it? It's 12.
2: Oh, okay. No, we're good.
1: We're good?
2: Mm-hmm.
1: I didn't know it was 12. It's been like 5 minutes since I last checked the clock and it was 12.
0: Oh, my God.
1: Bro.
0: I'm not kidding.
2: I let Bravo do his thing.
1: So, how was your week?
2: Bro. It was a mess, bro. See?
1: Yeah, my
2: I almost cried today, bro. Aww. Genuinely.
1: It's okay, bro. I did.
2: Dude, I was going to cry with you just because. I needed a good cry for the week.
1: Right.
2: Mm-hmm. It's also scheduled for tomorrow, by the way.
1: Scheduled for tomorrow? Mm-hmm. Wait, before or after the concert?
2: I think it has to be low-key during or after the concert, you know?
1: Yeah.
2: Get all the emotions out, you know?
1: Yeah, when they play like...
0: Okay, we're just yapping now. I'm sorry. Oh, yeah. Sorry.
2: Right.
0: And I know I told you, but like, I thought cartoony theme.
1: Oh, this is cartoony.
2: Right, Bravo. Mm-hmm. Right.
1: Right.
0: Well, anyways, thank you so much for tuning in.
2: And he just come.
0: We're losing connection. Dance, oh, we lost connection to mic 3. Oh, such a shame. Such a shame. Anyways.
1: Man, take a moment.
0: Thank you so much
1: for listening today.
0: I hope you had a wonderful time listening to us yap about Fairly Odd Parents. Whoa. I'm trying to get out the outro, you know, so we can all go home.
1: Bro. You're up his ass.
0: What?
1: Just, okay, this is Toon Toons. Thank you so much for watching or listening to us tonight.
0: You should totally go watch Fairly Odd Parents. It's actually a really good cartoon. I just from that one little episode, I honestly kind of remembered how funny and goofy it was.
1: Yeah, this is pretty good. But where can we watch it? I don't even know. I don't know where it streams.
0: That is a...
1: Everything's streaming right now. You can never like find any CDs anymore, like DVDs. It's on. Wait, why is your...
0: You can watch it free on Paramount. Right? You can also watch it on Apple TV, YouTube, Hulu, Amazon Prime, but you need subscriptions.
1: In Hulu. Wait, yeah, we said Hulu. Okay, now we're just advertising these freaking streaming platforms. Go back and get DVDs. Okay, we're done.
0: Anyways, this was DJ Dr. Bob.

0: Bravo.
1: I hate
0: DJ Lemon Puppy 21. I hate Bravo.
1: Whoa. Why?
0: He is now considered Ethan. Capital E.
1: Anyways, that was Toon Toons. I hope you have a wonderful night. Happy Friday. Actually, not even Friday anymore.
0: Ethan Bravo.
2: It's not Friday. I thought it was
0: it's Saturday. Friday, bro.
1: I hope everyone has a wonderful night.
0: I hope
1: good
0: you
1: sleep.
0: Do
2: thank you, Emily, for joining us today. Thank you for everybody
0: last
2: for listening
0: time,
2: and keeping the show running.
0: Don't press the button.
1: What?
0: Bro.
2: Bravo.
1: Play
2: say
1: the
2: outro.
0: Goodnight.
2: Play the outro. Goodnight, Bravo. Silence us and play the outro.
0: Don't.
2: Thank you so much.
0: Donuts!

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0: Do you want to learn more about interviewing politicians, artists, and actors? Then come to the next Chapman Radio guest speaker event. 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
2: I'm honestly very tired of people not chasing the shit they want to do. I feel like I'm still young. I'm 21, and I've encountered so many people that are like grown as fuck, trying to just knock down the shit I have, or just not seeing shit through. But then it's like when I get it down, oh damn, like what was new I added in you? It's weird because they project misery onto you, and I don't know, incite fear just because they didn't do the shit they wanted to do when they were younger. So now it's like, oh damn, are you sure you want to do that? Like, yeah, nigga, I'm not trying to work a 9 to 5 for the rest of my fucking life. Like, I have dreams, I have...

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Oh,

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Do you want to learn more about interviewing politicians, artists, and actors? Then come to the next Chapman Radio guest speaker event. We'll be hearing from Sam Fragoso and Caroline Reebok, the host and producer of Talk Easy. 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

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I'm doing me regardless, and I don't care what you say about it. 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

phone, baby. 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
1: That I like that.
2: You say what you want when you wanna, and it sounds to me, honestly, you the type to bring up all that drama.

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1: 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Tell your mother, your father, your dog, and your cat. Just no grandparents, because they might delete your number by accident.

0: 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I'm back to serve as your one and only source into the scandalous lives of
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A ticking clock, the running sand and hourglass. 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

0: to say hey.
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